Now they're coming.

0: bedrooms. 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
1: 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The movement is split right down the middle.
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Good evening. You're listening to Rare Frequency on WZBC Newton. My name is Susanna. I'll be your host for the next couple of hours, bringing you experimental music, noise, unusual electronics, and the like. That was Felix Kubin. Du hast ein Herz von jemand anderen. You have the heart of someone else. Originally released on Second Coco Waffle Flake, a compilation on Dat Politics' Skip label from 2004. And, a very fun compilation, very, very of its time. I ended the last show with another track from that, so I thought we'd just have some continuity, sort of. And we'll continue, or we'll start this next set continuing back in time, but then we'll leap into the present. Starting this next set with some music by NerveNet Noise, which is one of the more unusual Japanese synth, at this point, duos, or the point when I played you this, a duo. I've been wanting to play something by them since there's been an empty case of NerveNet Noise release, a Stahlplatt release, sitting in the studio, sadly tempting me. And I'm going to play you something from the classic NerveNet Noise album, Meteor Circuit, which was released on a local label called Intransitive, run by Howard Stelzer for many years. And NerveNet Noise played twice here in Boston, once right here at WZBC in a duo with Jessica Ryland in one of the more surreal shows, and then also at New Year's Eve show as part of First Night, of all things. Anyway, this is the first track from this. It also happened to have been my first cat's favorite album. What else can I tell you? The first time I ever was on DBC, I played something by it. The DJ I was co-hosting with said, we never get calls, and they're never positive. And when I played this, I did get a positive call, which freaked me out, which showed I was in the right place, I think. So anyway, this is, again, track number one by NerveNet Noise from Meteor Circuit.

0: Lascia lì tanto spazio, eh.
1: Thank you.

Allora,

That was Ben Richter, a piece called Three Fields from an album called Mimarian, released this year on the Sedimental imprint. And Ben Richter is a composer based in Western Massachusetts. And that was a piece that was a result of a residency at the former church, is Epsilon Spires in Brattleboro, Vermont. And that was a live performance of that piece, which also featured, not only featured Ben Richter on the organ, also on and quarter tone accordion, plus Laura Cetilia on cello and Mike Bullock on bass. And that came at the end of a set that also included music by the shape-shifting collaborative Rosso Polare from Italy. That was from their forthcoming album, Cacciamali. The piece was La Cruma, and that is coming out on the 12th Isle release. We started that set with NerveNet Noise, number one from Meteor Circuit, a classic release on Intransitive Recordings that came out in 2002 with a little chaotic synth circuitry with custom-made synthesizers. And we're going to shift back to more electronic music with some music that will kind of snap you out of any reverie you might have entered into during that last piece, and play you some music, starting with a piece by Jasmine Gaffond, who for some reason I decided was French, probably because of her name, but she was born in Australia, based in Berlin now. I'm going to play you a track from a piece called Microphone, an album called Microphone Permission, which came out on the Editions Mago label in 2020. And that will kick off, I think we'll do at least two pieces, also featuring an electronic musician and composer based in Berlin, but who also was born, I believe, in France, Jessica Ekamane. So, all right, let's kick off with this track, which is called Dot Compound.

I'm

That was Jessica Ekamane. The piece was Manifolds, released on the Portraits GRM label. Jessica Ekamane is a French-born but Berlin-based composer and electronic musician. Works a lot with quadraphonic sound, very immersive and very physical performances. She doesn't have a lot of releases, but both of the main ones that I know, which is this one, Manifolds, and a release that came out on Important Records called Multivocal, are really worth seeking out. They came at the end of a set that included two long electronic pieces by composers from Berlin, or based in Berlin. Before that, I played you music by Jasmine Gufond, a piece called Dot Compound, and that's from a 2020 album called Microphone Permission, which came out on Editions Mago. You're listening to Rare Frequency here on WZBC Newton, with you for the next 53 minutes or so. And playing you experimental music, electronic music, noise, and other unusual sounds. I'm going to play now a piece by a Providence-based composer named Christina Warren. This is from a release called Tusk, which came out on tape on the... well, it's both on tape and also it's a multimedia audiovisual piece on the label Gold Bolus Recordings earlier this year. And it features the concertina, which is sort of a quasi-accordion instrument, lots of great overtones within that. I've played at least one piece from this release earlier on the program. I'm going to play you a different one called Datafire. Again, this came out earlier this year. And again, this is Christina Warren.

That was music by the Brazilian-born composer Joyce de Oliveira. That was a piece called Dimensões para Quatro Teclados. It's from a release that came out in 2017 on the label Bloom. Is a piece for one performer and several keyboards. Also in that set, I played you music by Christina Warren, a Providence-based composer and sound artist. And that's a piece working with concertina called Datafire. And that's from a new release called Tusk, which you can also is an audiovisual piece, which you can find on the Gold Bolas Recordings label. And that came out earlier this year. You're listening to Rare Frequency. Here on WZBC, got about a half hour to go in the program. If you're curious about what's been playing, you could see that on the online playlist at wzbc.org. And we'll turn now to some music, a classic piece by the composer David Behrmann. This is from 1968. It's a piece for piano feedback or piano resonances and feedback. I believe I've managed to put down the release. This is a piece called Wave Train, and it's from 1968. It's from a release of the same name. David Behrmann was a key figure in the Sonic Arts Union, and is still active today. He'll be turning 90 next year. So without further ado, this is one of the sort of classic David Behrmann pieces. And that'll kick off the last full set of the program.

That was Asha Tamarice, a piece called Sheesh. I think that's how it's pronounced anyway. That's from a new release on the Press Precaire label called Pois Sheesh. And Asha Tamarice is a really unusual, kind of amazingly aggro piece by her. She is based in Maine, though that was recorded while she was in Montreal. Press Precaire is a wonderful label, tape label run by the sound artist INF Jacques, usually very delicate, quiet, textured pieces. Anyway, lots of fun. That set started with a classic piece by David Behrman called Wave Train from 1966. That performance is also from 1966, not 68, as I said at the my intro to the piece. That performance is from a performance in Buffalo. Every performance of that piece is different, of course, based on feedback, a real pioneering work in feedback composition, and it's just great. Anyway, it's from David Behrman's a collection of David Behrman pieces released on the Alkamargan label. All right, you've been listening to Rare Frequency here on WZBC. I need some sleep, I think, but I'll leave you with something a little bit cheerful, I guess. This is some music by the great Anton Bruchin. And this is one of his mouth harp pieces. It's from 1970. Referred to it as the original synthesizer. This is Trumpy Chang from Vom Gold Ab Fischer. Have a good night. Oh,

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But believe me, the spirit of the new age speaks in me, and this is what it has to say to you. Yes, there is danger, and it is only because of the danger that I can speak as I am going to. Words of resistance.

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If you despaired, you would be dead.

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The bird in the branches can be spoken to, and there is meaning in its flight.

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And between earth and sky, we are the only link. Walk slowly, and you yourself will become the form without which nothing can take shape in the distance. Without contours, you will not be its master. Enter into the moment of the rising sun. It will be your measure. Just the sun and you. The sun will beckon you on. It will help you. The one thing I can promise you is nature. The only reliable promise. In nature, nothing is ever finished. As in the world of games, where it must then be asked, and what now? True, nature can neither be a refuge nor an escape. It provides a model and a measure. But the measure must be taken each day anew. A yellow butterfly gives warmth to the blue of the sky. A treetop is the true weapon of liberation. Says that failure is inevitable. Don't listen to the gasps of the dying. They lie. Think it over. Your war is behind you, isn't it? So shore up the peaceful present and show the calm of survivors. The eye is calm. Ignore the doubters who were never children. Keep your eyes open. Don't wait for another war. The wisest people are those who live face to face with nature. Look at the country, and evil stupidity will pass. Haven't you all known the far away? The faraway exists somewhere, without a house, without a second residence. Your tower of strength is the face of your fellow man, and despised for

Marvelous mockery. Reality still exists. Be grateful. Gratitude is enthusiasm. And only what is thanked for lasts. Gratitude can open up the wide world to you. The feast of gratitude is here and now. Peace offers an opportunity for work. Don't let it be said of you that you fail to take advantage of it. But make sure that your work is effective. Pass something on. But to pass something on, one must love. Love one thing, that is enough. Only love can enable you to see things as they are. You alone, my beloved, are real. Loving you, I awaken to myself.

Until you can make out details. Until you can distinguish perspective amidst the confusion. So slowly that the world belongs to you again. So slowly that it becomes clear to you in what sense it does not belong to you. Slowness is the secret. And sometimes the earth is very light. A hovering, a drifting, a weightless image. A realm of reason. A producer of light. Take that image with you for your further journey. It will show you the way. Don't complain about being alone. Be even more alone. Hardship provides a home. Back there, in the pitch darkness, a pond is shimmering. Back there, beyond the tombstones, the pyramids are shimmering. Just outside, a tree whishes by. It is a bus. Hand down that wishing. Communicate the horizon. Use the power of beautiful communication. Stop the beautiful from having once again become nothing. Slow down with the help of colors and invent. See the green. Hear the ringing of the bells. Transform your involuntary sighs into powerful songs. There is a countryside you will be able to turn around in. The emptiness behind you will again be fruitful. The emptiness ahead of you will be filled with the expectations of walkers to come. And the cold satellite will again be the keen-sighted moon. Behold the fruitful countryside. And don't let anyone talk you out of beauty. Overwhelming is the beauty created by us human beings. Keep inventing new riddles. Busy yourself with the unriddling that will throw light on the one riddle. The riddle that you and I are when we wake up in the morning and go to bed at night. Haven't you all spent many nights without fear? Forehead to forehead with a child, an animal, or just the empty air? And haven't you rediscovered yourselves with the shapes of the constellations? Gratitude is two friendly eyes, the opposite of the two daggers in them. Remember this. Whenever a child stares at you, you are the cause.

On your further path, you are fated to take many disguises. And rightly, you will prefer many a light-hearted hoax to every official truth. There is strength in acting as if. Yes, deny yourselves. Conceal yourselves. You who are, say you are not. Don't scruple to act out the farces of daily life. The sentences, gestures, glances. You can't always be in possession of yourselves. Losing yourself is part of the game. Play your game. But let it be inspired. Many a time your role will be that of the living dead. 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

0: Black flight, black wings, black light, black dreams, dark matter chaos theory, the invention of the zero, mathematical compromise, time served, carceral capitalism, ruined colonies on Martian 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

tight. 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She knows that if she dies, the man who so viciously took her life will be able to go home that very same night. Joyfully eat dinner with his kids and wife and kiss them goodnight. Forgetting the little girl who he just made a memory. No more movie nights and dinners with her daddy. 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He might remember the doll that lay next to her. How it too had 6 bullets lodged into it. Life was as it once was, but she. No, she will experience lifelessness for the first time because he had a bad day. A quarter to me, a fellow racist cop friend to please ask about his day at work. He'll say, another day doing what's right. To him, justice is controversial, so he warns them of the news and tells them what happened through his eyes that night. A man can only be this comfortable speaking.

continue to kill people that look like me and you because they think our lives are worthless. You are worthless, and the price tag placed on my life will be worthless when it comes to Judgment Day, and they gotta compare the crimes of the heart that were worthless. Maybe they think it hurts less. Killing a black man. Maybe they think less tears will shed finding out a little black boy or girl will never run on the playground again. Maybe they think it's less than ideal, but not too surreal, and she never gets to hold her kids again. I'm sick of this. Society keeps labeling murder as police brutality in the media. Every social platform I can think of, seeing my people killed, so my eyes keep bleeding. Ears won't stop ringing. I'm hearing the cries of the people they didn't get the chance to be. Our murders are swept up in a swift of philanthropy. Donating money to the projects, I guess that makes a man to be. A man to be seen in the eye of the public as a savior. Only from a distance gripping the necks of the people who lay unwavered, his spirit will be immortal. But the man who took his life speaks to murder, and his wife looks at the hashtag, acting as if she's never heard of these incidents. If you simply question the morality of it, that's not enough to me. You're a part of the problem for not wanting to speak, so don't be uncomfortable when you've seen us bleed and did nothing to heed our pain. Another soul ripped away, another mind full of words they'll never get to say because their life was stripped and turned into the ashes that peacefully sway within the tide on the docks of America's Bay. On the stretcher, yet the limbs of a body that once was seem to shrink up. No more life flowing through them, and the family can't think of a reason beneath the tree sign and hate behind his murder. They wish they could say this was a concept they'd never heard of, but daily we unwillingly become martyrs unheard of. They say, why do they hate us like this? Why do they hate us like this? Maybe because our black skin brings gems to the earth, countless gifts. The first to inhabit it, but treat it as if we don't belong in it. Too tight. Their grip is too tight, but my people keep fighting. Too tight. Their grip is tight, but my people will survive this and thrive in a way.

I speak as a citizen of the world, for the world as it stands aghast at the path we have taken.

but this world they watch closely by a rater. What is mortal, though, that is dark. And using sounds about it.

beat in a different way from usual, fast slashing. A slow deep beat, feeling some people can start developing a fear of heart problems. Your breathing can change to unusual experiences. You may experience a wide range of strange visual effects. For example, you may feel nauseous and even fear. You also may get less a taste in your mouth as the glass is pushed up by ions. Still have attracted memory, possibly being able to go to eternal loss. You can feel sweaty, may feel nauseous and people sometimes. You also may get breaking out and less a taste in your effects of lack of sleep. When there has been continual pre-sleep effects over time, you will get more and more tired and could start feeling as if you are not quite with it with poor concentration and a drop off of performance. No sleep for 2 to 4 days, there is a possibility that you could start having some trouble with things like self-disclosure and even see and hear things as sleep related. Powerful dreams leading to anxiety and decision problems, preoccupation with meaning. Sometimes a dream is so real, as scary that it confuses you and you come to dreams. Feelings and thoughts stay with you for many hours during the day. You may also spend a lot of time trying to figure out what they mean. Sometimes a dream is so real.

Yeah.

Loose.

0: I heard that in the future, there will be no more animals, no more quadrupeds. I need a pet. And it will be a mystery why or where they went. A puzzle that will soon be forgotten. The pieces of this mysterious puzzle will be distributed very secretly and very discreetly in very close circles. But each circle will only have a fragment of the puzzle. And there will be many, many puzzles. And these groups will fight for the pieces to possess all the many, many, many, many pieces of the many, many, many, many puzzles. One group, codename Flyers, believed that there was once an animal species that could fly.
1: The academics of that period refused to acknowledge this theory.
0: The Flyers also believed that there was some kind of revolution among the birds. There was a big coo. There was a big coo. The Flyers also have a dim shadow, poor excuse for a bird call.

0: one underground group, codename Rabbits, alias Productive Desire, have a secret called Aggressive Hearing.
1: Say what?
0: Aggressive hearing.
2: Say what?
0: Aggressive hearing. But the Penguins, codename Blue Bloods, Blood Blues, have the most knowledge and ruthless power. The Penguins are simply more advanced. Penguins transmit to Rabbits. It's either you or me. And we are simply more advanced than you. We know your secret. You hear the most. But we know the best. We know how you feel. We felt the same way 1.5 light years ago. You're so primitive. Eat the rich, you. Yes, you are so primitive. Shake it! We know how you feel. We know everything. We know how you feel. Don't let anger use you. Use anger. Use anger. You rabbits suffer from perpetual emotion. Emotions are overfunded. You know what you should do with them emotions? You should stand on top of them emotions up and down and do a most elegant dance. Keep moving, buddy. We wanna see you move. Keep moving, buddy. We wanna see you dance. Keep moving, buddy. We wanna see you move. All systems go. Keep moving, buddy.

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0: either or, black, white, I and you, we and you.
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0: I and you.
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3: This is the correct way
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0: We and you.
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0: We and the crowd.
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0: Good and bad.
2: Your brain actually stops working so hard when you're in the middle of a habit.
5: And we're not very good at discriminating between true and false patterns.
0: But already you are separated into two camps, and you are on the point of fighting about absolutely non-existent differences.
2: And then I tried to figure out what the reward was, and I thought it was the cookie. It doesn't feel like we're thinking.
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0: like I'm like smoking and drinking a bright light, fighting my Lincoln. 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No physiology reads like booger astrology. 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

music is a herald. Listening to music is listening to all noise. Realizing that its appropriation and control is a reflection of power. That it is essentially power.

This is Chris from Nirvana. You're listening to ZBC Rock. Aleister Crowley once said, "Do what thou wilt shall be the whole law of the land. Do what thou wilt shall be the whole law of the land." So just don't say no, brother. Do what thou wilt, because it's your life.

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0: There you go. Wrong mic. I'm screwing it up. Just like you expect, the completely incompetent DJ. I know, that's what makes me endearing. To who, I don't know. But I spent another excessive amount of time in the library being just absolutely frightened by what a mess it is. But I don't know, I shouldn't be complaining because it's a wonderful day and it's a wonderful world and only other people have the right to complain, and especially about me and my existence and the way I do things. I get it. I only had, you know, remember that guy last week that cut me off, told me to go around him, the guy on the BC side street there by the gates. I'm riding up today. Everything's fine. I get it. And he buzzes past me and I hear him say, "See, I let you go this time." And I'm like, I didn't even know who what he was talking about for a second. Then I recognized the voice. And of course, he's on his phone. And he says, "Oh, I wasn't talking to you. I was talking to the effing a-hole from last week that I told you about that I supposedly cut off." And I'm like, wow, it's a week ago. I had to like refresh my memory about the whole thing. But I only had like 4 interactions with human beings today, and 3 of them ended up with them calling me effing a-hole. It's hard to, and like I say all the time, it's hard to feel good about life because in my mind I'm thinking, you know, what a beautiful day. It's so cool and the roads are empty and there's no traffic and everybody's on vacation and the students are kind of gone. And it's just like my existence, and I come across as I'm incompetent and I'm never doing anything right by other people. And how do you go home and be by yourself and feel good about who you are in a world where you just can never satisfy anybody? And it's tough enough just trying to satisfy yourself. But at least I spent, and I know you're sick of hearing about this, but who gives a crap? Because this is my autonomous zone at BI Oncology, and they're just so kind and nice to me. Yes, and I get it. They're getting paid to be that way. It's not you, James, it's them. They're getting paid, and they're worried about the customer service report. But the way they talk to me, I think I can tell the difference. But maybe someday somebody will actually come with me for a treatment and see how they treat me and then analyze it and then give me their perspective on what's really going on. I don't know. Sorry. I know it doesn't sound like I'm in a good mood, but I am. Like I said in the chat, but it's all buried now by all the other crap that I had to deal with. Outside of other people, it's a wonderful, wonderful day. But not you all. You are the amazing, awesome people who were here to take a part of it with me. And you're already sick of me, I know. So one last story. Instead of going between, I had some time in between appointments. So instead of going through the, I went to the Blick to pick up some art materials. And I parked my bike at Grismish, because after all my treatment I had to get my big CAT scan, which is now every 2 months, every 3 months. And I thought, you know, I have some other stuff I gotta do. I'll park my bike over and go over the bridge. I said, no, I'll just park it by Grismish. And I walk in and who do I see there but Bradgick's wife and their dog Frankie. And I had a Frankie sticker I was gonna put up here and I can't find it now. I don't know what happened to my Frankie sticker. Maybe I left it at home or something. But I was going to put it up. I have a little corner here where I have all my stickers. I was going to put up. But there's Frankie. And, of course, Frankie's being sweet. And Bradgick knows this, too. He's probably not listening. But anyway, maybe in the future. But, you know, all, being very, very quiet and calm. Because I know Frankie is a little bit of a spaz. But, again, it's me. And Frankie sees me. And, minor, very, very minor little spaz attack. But I know Frankie. Frankie was like my therapy dog 3 years ago when I got out of the hospital. I used to do some stoop sitting with the puppy Frankie, and Frankie just knows me as one of his first little friends, and he gets very excited when he sees me because he loves me. And then, to make the coincidence even more coincidental, Brad had a roommate whose son is in a band called Dog Date, and I guess that was a date with a dog, and the dog has a date with Beth Israel, and I guess he's there every Thursday, so now every Thursday I can come by and see Frankie. After my treatment, before my treatment, I'll get the schedule or whatever it is. So here's one for that cutie Frankie and that cutie Bradgick's wife and just all you cuties out there. It's Dog Date and their newest one called Cutie from their record Perfectly. And it appears that it's just one guy now. So I don't know what's going on with them. but you know what's going on with me. Blah, blah, blah, blah, blah.
1: 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But if you will listen calmly and with an open mind, you may discover the key to the peace of mind and joy for which you've been searching all of your life, and allows your heartaches, bad habits, fears, and anxieties to be completely eliminated from your life without effort on your part.
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1: If you want to make winning your lifestyle, begin by making your own Declaration of Independence, by accepting responsibility for how you live. 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
0: We can't take it anymore.

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Here comes the drums and the bass. Right? He may be a right-wing kook,

as well. Oh, and I see they released something that I just played. They just released that. But I have it and discovered it on my own, so I'll point that out and be redundant soon, so hold on one second for that. And before Raya, we heard another one from the Effed Up and Fuzzed Out compilation from Knuckles Unstunned, X-Ray Xerox, who we like a lot here, with the song I Complain. And that's what I do. I do. It belies my positivity and general good outlook. But everybody complains. But smoking, complaining's like farting and smoking. You only think you're not complaining. Everybody else is complaining. And your complaints are right and smell okay and don't bother anybody, but others' complaining does. And sometimes, and if you're complaining and you're right, then it's not complaining. You're just pointing things out. But if other people are doing it, then it's complaining. And it's always often that people are complaining about things that other people do that they don't like, that they themselves are doing. And then when you point it out, it's like, so how come it's okay for you to do that and not me? It's like, I'm not doing that. And that's when I feel like I'm living in the crazy town. I'm watching this show, True Detectives, or Detective, with Woody Harrelson and Matthew McConaughey on recommendation. I'm not sure I really like it. It's really dark and negative and just all that murder and, I don't know, it doesn't give you much hope for life and the way people are, but Matthew McConaughey has this great speech in the car about people and how we're all really nothing and what a weird kind of, I guess, joke humanity is. And he makes some good points, but whew, not so positive. But anyhow, Fresh Squeezed is the song from a band called Mop, which is now, they're a Cincinnati band. I was talking to this young ladies couple, and they called themselves, they introduced themselves as ladies. So I can say that. Don't get on me for using words. They used it themselves, so I feel like it's okay that I use those words. And they were from Ohio, and I said, you know, I just did a radio show this morning. I was at the pickleball court that afternoon. And they were just lovely people. And we were having so much fun talking. They actually wanted to hear what I had to say. I kept apologizing for talking so much. No, you're great. This is awesome. And of course, they're probably just being kind. But anyway, they're from Cleveland. I said, oh, Cleveland rocks. They didn't really get the reference. And then I pointed it out. And oh, okay. So I don't know if they're listening to Mop the Hoople. But anyway, Cincinnati, Ohio State is a great rock and roll state. I play a lot of stuff from Cincinnati and Cleveland. And just seems like they said, yeah, that's actually true. I think maybe. And they kind of had a theory that I agreed that, you know, people are, you know, moving to places that are less expensive. So bands probably, you know, they can't afford a lot of stuff and pays pretty good and such, but all that's going to change eventually, and rent, all rental nation, and the way real estate is going with, you know, land grabs and resource grabs and whatever, and how our, you know, we now live in a world of lawlessness and the uberfication, where you do things that are breaking laws because once it becomes convenient enough, the laws will change for the convenience. But anyway, Mop with Fresh Squeezed, now on Knuckles Unstunned, Cincinnati, Ohio. I think we had a few Ohio bands in this set, so that'll back up my thing. And on an album called Demo 26, and that's the number one title for any record this year or lately, either self-titled or demo. And we heard from the band called Beta Centauri, I believe. Is that right? Yes, with their track called... Let me just make sure I'm right on that. Yep. No, Gentles. Where's Gentles in there? Did I put them in? Yes, Gentles, Right Wing Friend. We all have them, right? And some of the people I had to defriend. It's just weird when friends of yours who are used to be really, really liberal... or at least liberal enough that you could talk like you were. And, I'm complaining about complaining. Bested, always getting bested, always best.

did. Why do I even talk? It's like my own self-torture talking. Back in the day when I just didn't talk at all, and people got more pissed off about that. Whatever. Just turn down the volume. Come back in about 10 minutes. I'll be done, hopefully. Gentles, right-wing friends. We all have all the right-wing friends. It's weird when you have these liberal friends that turn right-wing and then they become kind of racist, too. And you're like, oh, what the hell happened to them? You know what it is? They got rich. From the album called Nation from Metal Postcard Records. And Beta Centauri before that. With the song Eat the Rich. It's not a cover of, I almost said Mott the Hoople, because I said them earlier, Motorhead. Sorry, I know that you got it and you were right on it. Beta Centauri, self-release. And they are not saying where they're from, but they're Midwest aliens. That's what they're saying. And also heard from a band called Jack O. and the Tearjerkers. Jack O released a whole bunch of stuff, and now he's on this record label called Big Legal Mess Records, and it makes me think maybe that's why he's now released all this stuff directly to the public, is because he maybe had some legal troubles with his label or something. I don't enjoy the complaining. People tell me I'm surly and cranky, and then there's other people tell me that I'm super positive. But you know what? Who cares what other people think? You know, the Zen thing is, it doesn't matter what other people say about you. It's how you feel about yourself. So what other people say shouldn't matter. Positive, negative, or good or bad or whatever. All that matters is how you're feeling. But try and do that in a world where, whatever. Badsy. Jack O and the Tearjerkers, Ain't Got No Money, from Don't Throw Your Love Away. I guess now that came out in 2025, but his whole catalog has been re-released and inundated on the Bandcamp. So I thought I'd play it because it's kind of newish re-release, but that's what a lot of stuff is now, re-releases and old stuff being put out because nobody's making new music because there's no money in it and everybody's anesthetized by internet TV and legal weed. Yes, that's true. They did play Black Angels. I don't know. It's kind of anti-religion, isn't it, hip priest? Doesn't make religion look real good. It doesn't make anything look real good. And maybe it's just don't move to the Midwest. I don't know. Or don't know about people's secret lives. But it just seems like in the show, everybody gets sucked into a vortex. Good people, everybody just gets sucked into a vortex of basically humanity sucks. And we're all gross. Just, I don't know. Addicts and hopeless people, and I don't know. I gotta stop watching. It's not making me feel good. But yeah, Badsy with the song Ain't That Enough. Yeah, I think I've had enough, and maybe you have too. To the Bone is the record, self-released. Where's Badsy from? They are from New Orleans, Louisiana, also a cool rock town. And they describe themselves as, we ain't no sweetie pies. All right. And then preceding that was a band called Baby Muffler. Sorry, a band called Baby Muffler. Did I say song? Band called Baby Muffler. They're from Providence, Rhode Island, and they call themselves Scrambled Egg Punk. And they released that one July 24th, but then I started realizing, I don't know, did they? Because it's called From the Record Birthday, and they've released a lot of stuff, so I think they've maybe just discovered Bandcamp and are loading up their stuff on the Bandcamp. But it does make me think two things. I guess Nice a Fest, that's how it is. It's Nice, comma, a Fest. Starts today in Davis Square. And I think I've got the schedule here somewhere for you. Because tonight at 11 to 11:30 at the Rockwell, Perennial is playing. And don't worry, because if you miss them,
they are performing in August at what do you call that place? Deep Cuts. But I do love Perennial, and I don't think I'm going to make it till 11 tonight. I didn't sleep well last night. I won't go into the details. You don't care. You're sick of it. But, yeah. So I'll probably be too tired to see it, but I'm hoping to see them at Deep Cuts. And I'm also trying to work with Chunklet Industries and getting the band Ultralights up there for that show, too. I think it'd be a killer show, Ultralights and Perennial. It's probably not going to happen. I didn't go see Sex Max last night because I fell asleep too early. I got home from the hospital and around 1 o'clock and ate some lunch and then fell asleep for 6 hours, which isn't good because then you go to try to go to bed and you're not really all that tired. I thought I would be tired and I was tired, but then I woke up and couldn't get back to sleep. Not complaining, just reporting, but maybe I am complaining, but whatever. Cookie Money came before... did I say Lot Lizard was the Baby Muffler song? I thought they might be on the Nysa Fest list. That's another reason why I mentioned that, but I don't think they are. But there's a lot of local bands I've never heard of, and I think Downtown Boys is playing today or tomorrow as well. So check it out. It's a 3-day festival. It seems like a organizational nightmare. So they've done a lot of good work to get all these bands there, and it seems like a beautiful weekend here, and a beautiful weekend to rock and roll in Davis Square. And I heard Jeff Berlin talking about how the Somerville Theater and that whole complex is up for sale. And aren't they going to put in that 25-story tower where Rockwell was and all those other places, you know, stalwarts of Davis Square were just so sad. Anyway, Broken Members and the song Cookie Money from their Cookie Money self-release. They're from Nashville, Tennessee. And speaking of Nashville, saw Jack White last week after the Red Sox left the game early with DJ Carbo. Boy, oh boy, I needed that day like so much. It was not a good week last week of news and things from other people. It makes me scared, blah, blah, blah. So I wouldn't talk about it, but I'm talking about it. And he took me to the game. It was a beautiful night for the game. And then he got us backstage for Jack White. Jack White just ripped it up. Hadn't seen him since year 2000. So over 26 years ago, and he opened for Sleater-Kinney with White Stripes. Man, he is good, and that band was tight. Like, you could bounce a quarter off of him, and I didn't get to meet him. Talked to the drummer, the bass player, about the Red Sox. I guess they went to the Red Sox day game for that, and then the drummer was there, but we didn't get to talk to him because he was talking to some friends. So then we're just standing in the hall with some A&R people, and... because we were on our way out, we were going to wait. It was not a big deal. And the catering, they wouldn't open the catering until the band got there. And then Jack White and his keyboardist, organist guy, came walking by. And we're like, oh, man, amazing show tonight. You just were fantastic. And he seemed really shy and thankful. And I said to the organist directly, man, that organ sound just was amazing. Just fantastic. You guys just have such a great melding of everything. It's like, oh, thanks so much. Go away, idiot. Anyway, the Broken Members, Cookie Money, Vital Stress, with their song Sit and Stare, because some stress is vital. It's like a protection mechanism. Not all of it, though. Watch that stress. And where are they from? They are from Cleveland, Ohio. Told you we'd be having some more Ohio stuff. That one comes out fully August 1st, and has a cat on the cover, so... I'm glad I didn't dismiss it, because I dismiss all records generally that have cats on the cover. Drawings of cats, pictures of cats. Just a thing, just my own bias. Yeps came before that with their song called Bad Luck, No Luck from their record. Yep, Demo. The number one title for an album after, or if not, tied with self-titled. Yeps are from Gainesville, Florida. They call themselves Three Amigas. That's how it is. Nelly, Lizzie, and Zoe. And that's their demo record. Bad Luck, No Luck is the song. Came out July 16th of this year. Also heard from the band known as Lothario, the Animal. And I guess that's a single that released earlier, but now it's on this IOU EP from Lothario, who are from Melbourne, Australia. And that one is releasing fully August 21st, but I believe, is it all available? No, still the Animal single. So maybe, I don't know. I got bamboozled.
IOU and Bad Actor are the other two songs. We heard the middle one, the cream and the Oreo sandwich of Lothario, or that'd be Lothario. Yeah. IOU EP, we heard The Animal, and we heard the band Jacket Burn, Dead Intellect, that Court was digging. That's the song I waffled on, as well as the Right Wing Friends song. God Bless America, I did like the sentiment of the song and the lyrics, and I guess it was a good song. In the end, it worked well in the set. Inferno is the record, and where are they from? The band Dead Intellect is from Long Beach, California. That released July 17th of this year. And we also heard from Jacket Burner. They have a new one out called I Hate R&R. And it's a split with Chinese Junk. And they were nice enough, Goodbye Boozy, who released it, to have Chinese Junk and Jacket Burner on there and actually playable, where I've mentioned before that often now with splits, if it's the Jacket Burner part, they don't even show the other ones on the split, or they do and you can't play the ones that are on the other band that's on the split. And I think that's just so wrong. It should be a promotion for everybody. Just like I'm promoting this. You're listening to Kick Out the James on WZBC Newton 90.3 FM, where the rock just happens to be. And we love rock and roll, even though we play a song called I Hate R&R, which means rock and roll. The split with Chinese Junk, Goodbye Boozy, just came out yesterday, I believe. Is that right? No. Yeah, July 22nd, so the day before yesterday. I found it yesterday. And heard from a dog date, because I had a little date, an impromptu date with a dog, Frankie, at the Grismish lobby at Beth Israel Hospital. New York, New York. This is where they're from. Used to be a full band, but now it's just this guy, Dylan Kennedy, who I believe was... his father was Bradjick's roommate back in the day, July 21st, and we saw them at O'Brien's a while back ago, and, well, it was a great show, and I don't know, maybe they're not doing as well as we had hoped, but a fine song called Cutie from Dog Date, from their record called Perfect. Just Perfectly, is that the name of it? Yes, Perfectly, and I did something incorrect from the Spinatron, so I'm fixing that for you now, because you deserve the best. So let's move on now. We got some more new stuff, and then we've got the theme. And this week, the theme is to be figured out by all of you. I did nothing last week and hinted at what this week would be. So maybe you get it, maybe you don't. But here's one for all of us sheep out there. Remember when I was a kid, we used to be standing in line at stuff. Long lines and queues, my father would just go, I go, why do you do that? And he says, because we're just sheep. I feel like we're just sheep. So you see where the cynicism comes from. Cheapskate from Melbourne, Australia, and their song Sheep. We started with dogs, now sheep. Are we not animals? What are we, animals?

Hello, everybody. I am Larry, and whenever I'm in the Boston area, I make it a point to listen to WZBC in Newton. I think it's the ultimate.

triomphe de la guerre. I am Larry.

I thought it'd be a good place to end it. I had a few more songs still straggling on. I'll put them into the pile. It's good to have too much stuff. Hasn't been that way lately. But we heard from Larry from Hot Sauces. I ruined it with my dubbing. My sampling. Hot Sauces are from Berlin, Germany. I want to get to my theme show. The theme part of the show as quickly as possible. July 6th, that one came out. Shake Well was the EP from Hot Sauces. We heard Larry. It's the Ultimate. Also heard from a band called, where is it? Let's see it. Magazino. It's been on my list for a while to play it. Finally got to play it. I played something from them a while back. It's weird. It says it came out in 2025, but I think now they've gone direct to the public with it, so we may have heard it back in 2025, but who knows. And anyway, that's from their self-release 2026 Magazino, the song called Nonsense. They're also from Berlin, Germany. Look at that, a double Berlin. I never even knew I was doing it. Don't you love those happy coincidences? And then from Austin, Texas's Ghost Space Records, we heard from Temporary Curse. I don't know if they're from there. Beep. I was going to do that. Beep, not deep, but Beep Trash 3 record with the song Monochrome. And looking to see if I can find out where they're from, but it doesn't really matter. Record label's from Austin. It's all cool. Whatevs. And heard from the band called Added Dimension with their song called Technical from their self-titled demo record. I think this might be a demo of an album that came out earlier or before. It's on Hozak Records. I knew the cover looked somewhat familiar, but this one releases fully August 14th, but I believe it's all available now. Yeah, it's all available now. 16 songs, self-titled demo, finally available on LP. That's what it is. So more of that re-releasing of old stuff to make you think new stuff has come out when nothing new is happening. It's all a lot of nothing new. And we heard from Spread Joy. That's new. It's from Feel It Records, our friends from Feel It Records. I don't know. They're our friends, but I don't know if we're their friends. But yeah, we heard their the record Spread Joy, song Chameleons from their 3 record. And Red Leather, Yellow Leather, Red Leather, Yellow Leather, Leather Red, Leather Yellow, Leather Red, Leather Yellow Leather. That's how they describe themselves. But they're from Chicago, Illinois, and this one's fully going to release September 4th, but they've got that one song, Pygmalion, out now to give you a little tease about what to expect. We heard the band Chest with a period. I don't know why the period's there, but it's just Chest, period. I don't know why the period wasn't in my little online playlist thing that you can be checking out. Happy Broken is the album. It's on Howling Banana Records. Came out in 2026. The band called Chest and the song Core. C-O-R. So it's Core, not Core. It's Core. Core. I don't know. Don't ask me. And also heard from the band known as Sister Psycho. That's been on my list for a while to play and finally got to it. Came out July 14th, maybe just a couple weeks. They're from California. And they say they're post-punk based in Southern California. Forever and ever. That's what it feels like my talking goes on for. Forever and ever. What do you got there? From there, we heard the song called Forever and Ever from their EP. Number one, Death is in the Ditches. And that was preceded by The Keep and their song called See Through It, parenthetically, Too Stoned. And it's from their Lose Your Cool EP. And The Keep is from New York, New York. And they released that one. When did they release that one? July 17th of this year. And heard from the band called White Flag. And I should have saved my Jack White speech because I don't know if he's smoking a cigarette. It looks like a cigarette. Maybe it's a joint. I don't know. White Flag is from Buenos Aires, Argentina. Sorry, Argentina. You are bad people. And Spain won with their goodness. They're a good team. And I don't know. You probably heard last week, earlier this week, about, you know, Democracy Now just ruined FIFA. White Flag is a, let's see, I'm going to put this into the deep L because it's in Espanol, and my Espanol is fairly good, is reasonably, workably good, but
would take too long and I'd sound like an idiot, and I do that all the time anyway. White Flag is a solo project of Alex Pavlovsky, a 16-year-old Argentine from Quilmes, who plays garage rock and punk blues, and he obviously seems to have a thing for White Stripes because he's got a picture of early White Stripes Jack White as the cover of this record, and it came out July 20th of this year, and the band is called White Flag, not Black, not White Stripes or Black Flag, but White Flag, and it's called Mongolia Punks is the record, and we heard the title track Mongolia Punks. It is a seven-song record from Buenos Aires, and heard from Big Gainer, and their song called Heimweg from their Fritterit self-release. I think we heard them on the Toiling Obscurity show. Now I'm trying to decide if I'm going to do the Toiling Obscurity tomorrow night. I'm doing the flag drop in the afternoon, and I could be back in time to do the Toiling Obscurity, but then I thought maybe I'll hang out and see the game. I get to say, but I also might not be feeling so hot because of what happened yesterday.

doing it. Not doing it, but doing it. Op-Ed with their song called Death Wish from the EP. Their EP, it's called EP, and it's a five-person group. One guy's got an eye patch. Not that that matters. Op-Ed is the band. They sound kind of like the Kinks on speed. They live in Los Angeles, if you can call that living. And that's been on my list for about 4 weeks now. I finally got to it. And they're a fine band doing a fine thing. Mesh with their song called Quicksand. Why, that came out on Feel It Records, I believe. Did it? Let me just check. Yes. And it came out last night. It was early as my email this morning. So I thought I'd give them a play. They're from Philadelphia, Pennsylvania. And they got a new one called No Fun At All. And that's sad. But it's from July 24th. And it's an 11-song release from Pennsylvania band on Feel It Records out of Cincinnati, Ohio. Mesh. And we heard from Finn with the song Bad Friends from the compilation known as Effed Up and Fuzzed Out. And that is one that I've been playing a couple of the songs from. And I played some on the Tolling Obscurity last week. It's a fine compilation with many bands that we know and love and some ones that you haven't heard before, like Finn and their song Bad Friends. And it's all fresh stuff that's on that record. It's nothing rehashed. If you do searches on it, you'll find that you are seeing it's all original stuff. And Cheapskate started us off with the song Sheep. They've released their Volume 2, Cheap Year Volume 2, a self-release of their stuff and things, and people seem to like them a lot when I play them, so I continue to play them, and there we are. So I do need to tell you this. I'm really, you know, hammering home on this. Another email coming this week. The blood supply is very, very, very dangerously low, and it's not just a joke. I know they hammer with you if you do this, and I know everything's annoying in this world, and to do something good, it should be just like the easiest thing in the world, and they should shower you with gold and coins and all sorts of things and make you feel like a wonderful person. But really, feeling like a wonderful person is just going out and doing something that's good for somebody else and realizing that, and that everything's kind of a hassle. But please, go out and give blood. You can go to the Dedham Center. You can go to all sorts of different centers. There's 274 Tremont Street, 7 days a week, free parking pass. You'll get parking for the whole day. You can make it a whole day in the city and start it or end it with some blood donation. And it's a good thing. People always say, I say this all the time, how can I help? I want to do something that helps, but I don't know where my money's going to and what I'm doing. Well, if you give blood, in 1 to 3 days, you will be helping somebody at least feel better and probably saving a life. So think about that. There's all sorts of centers. Go to redcrossblood.org and think about giving blood. And I know, you know, I hammer this home that 3 years ago this time I was in the hospital, like seeing my friend Bradrick's wife at the hospital. I said, remember 3 years ago you were all coming and visiting me on the 11th floor in Reisman through this entrance. And, you know, 25 blood donations were part of the process that saved my life while they were trying to figure out what the hell was going on with me. And you saved a guy like me. It's a beautiful thing. So think about that. Giving blood, go to redcrossblood.org. Make an appointment now, somewhere convenient. You get a t-shirt, you get snacks, and a lot of times they have Amazon gift cards, they email you, all kinds of stuff. And you're the most important thing is you're helping somebody either feel better or saving a life in so many ways. But anyway, enough about me and my righteousness and my bull crap and whatever. It's scary, I know, and who wants to do things scary when you can be lying on a beach somewhere? Husker Du will start off our set. Why, it's the Everything set. Last week I hinted at it. There was the Nothing set last week, so now we're going to do the Everything set. I have way too many songs. I played way too much new stuff, and I'm talking too much. But everything from Husker Du will start us our Everything set. And maybe next week I'll do the real thing that I hinted at last week, was to do a switch off of Everything Nothing, because now I have enough to do Everything Nothing. Shut up. Just play some music, damn you.

0: You ever get the feeling that everything in America is completely fucked up?
1: You know that feeling? That the whole country is 1 inch away from saying, that's it, forget it.
0: Think about it. Everything's polluted. The environment, the government, the schools, you name it.

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It must be nice to always believe you know better, to always think you're the smartest person in the room.

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I've heard people that once were super liberal and nice and kind, they get the money, and all of a sudden they turn into borderline, if not full-on racists, and all sorts of other crazy stuff, and turn completely right-wing. Because in this country, helping other people is mamby-pamby kind of stuff. But having a whole bunch of money, that more money than anybody humanly needs, that's cool. Because remember, the one that dies with the most toys wins. And they're the ones that get the most sidewalk space, too. And can tell you that you're a effing a-hole because you want to share their world. The brains, money changes everything. And the money changes everything. Quick with Your Lip single from 1988 on Mercury, also on their self-titled album. Mudhoney, Almost Everything. Great song. Really great song. A little tinge of New Fast Automatic Daffodils in there and some great stuff. Later career, 2023, Mudhoney still doing it. Plastic Eternity, it's called. That's, we've got the Plastic Eternity because that stuff lasts forever. Although I've been hearing a lot about these mushrooms that can decompose plastic and break it down into organic matter. So that might be the wave of the future. Mushrooms are a huge thing. Check it out. The future of mushrooms is amazing. Half of Everything from Big Wheel, if you're detecting the theme of that classic set. East End is their record from 1989 on Giant Records. Also heard the band Rippy and the Hippies with their song Give Everything from their Give Everything Wook People. I thought it said Work People, but it's Wook People. And that's a self-release from 2025. Also heard The Astronauts with Everything Stops for Baby. Oh, yes. Have your dog and your baby in your pram on the very small sidewalk while you're on your phone holding your coffee. But I'm the problem because I'm in your way. Don't you see how much I have?

Sorry, this contractor, we paid the bill almost 8 months ago, and they still keep insisting. We've even shown them the checks cashed, and they still say we owe them the money. And they still keep contacting me, and every email to me is like, stop contacting me. I'm not the treasurer. I don't do this. And the thing is, he says, can you send me the treasurer's email? And I keep saying, look, it's right there in the CC. Nobody wants to do any work. And nobody wants to look at anything. And of course, I can get it. This company sucks. So the guy obviously doesn't want to do any work because he doesn't want to be there. But everybody needs the money. Everything stops for Baby. Peter Pan hits the suburbs on Buggle. That's a good name. Buggle Records. 1981. And Beatnik Film Stars, Everything is Relative. It's true. It's sad, but it's true. This

0: /This Is A Take, and that's the name of the song from Inhospitable on Merge Records from 1987. Such an underrated band. The band known as Beatnik Film Stars. Fire Engines, Everything's Roses. I believe that was the pick of the week on Infernal Racket a few weeks ago or a month ago. It also quite prevalent on the bot as well. And Fire Engines, awesome. Everything's Roses. Oh, yeah, it's also, everything sucks and it's roses as well. It's all just dependent on who you're looking and the choices you make. Side by side to Get Up and Use Me, and then Everything's Roses. And that seems like a weird name for a song, but that's the song. 1980 Codex Communications release of that single. The only alternative, everybody's got an answer for everything. Oh, isn't that true? Especially nowadays, because you got your blogs and your podcasts and your internet and your Wikipedias and everything. Everybody's an expert, even if you're wrong. Midnight Music Records, 1984. The only alternative. Everybody's got an answer for everything. Rat Cat. Yeah, that one stumped the bot. Stumped the Spinatron. It didn't do any kind of auto-filling, band name or the song name or the album. Nothing. On Waterfront Records from 1989, This Nightmare is the album. That's right. It's a nightmare. All depends on how you, is it a dream or a nightmare? You make the decision. It's your dream. You can decide to making it a dream or a nightmare. Everything is happening again. It's true. It all, what goes around comes around. And Radio Ghosts with Hands Full of Everything from their Hands Full of Everything release on Gramophone Records from 1982. Magazine, Give Me Everything. That still won't be enough. And that's backed with the single I Love You, You Big Dummy. From Virgin Records, 1979. Lady Tron, Destroy Everything You Touch. Got a lot of good comments about that, about how soothing that song is. From 2004 on Cobra Side Records, Witching Hour was the record. I'm not sure. I heard some DJ from ZBC talking about this a while back ago, way back ago, about how they heard that song in a shopping mall, or maybe it was in the chat. They heard it while walking in a shopping mall in Spain or Italy or something like that. I don't know, but that seems kind of cool. And anyway, Place to Bury Strangers proceeded to destroy Everything You Touch from Ladytron with their song Everything Always Goes Wrong from Exploding Head on Vinyl Junkie Recordings from 2010. Unwound, Everything is Weird from Corpse Pose, backed with Everything is Weird single from 1996. I don't know if that's Numero Group. Maybe it was. I don't know. Obnox, I Hate Everything. Oh, I think we saw them open for Perubu at the, what was that place called? I forget now. It was on, you know, on Kirkland or whatever. I don't know, whatever. I'm wasting too much time. Corpse Pose. No, Murder Radio from Obnox. I Hate Everything from Ever Never Records. Also heard Laughing Hyenas with Everything I Want from Life of Crime. From Touch and Go Records from, is that on, that's on 2026. I don't know what's going on with that. Maybe that's when it was re-released, but no, 1990 it came out. I don't know why that auto filled. I didn't even do anything on that. I just let it blindly go. And then we started off with Everything. Barry liked that one. The Hip Priest liked that, of course, because he loves the Husker Du. Everything started off the Everything set of classics from Flip Your Wig, 1985 on SST Records. And I've gone way too long, so I'm just going to tell you this is time for the Marky Smith special part of the show. And yeah, let's just do this. I'm going to start with my... I'm just going to go into my PSA that I always do and go into the song and then right into Depress Me Now. I mean, Democracy Now. So thanks for being here with a guy like me and putting up with me. You're all the best. And we always make a little tribute. And of course, we got Everything Hurts because there's an Everything song for everything. Let's do it.
1: Actually, when all is said and done,
0: I don't have enough time to do that. So just do good things for good people. Give blood, too. Don't forget to give blood. There's a huge shortage right now. 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Make your appointment, please. It's not a big deal. And if you hydrate and eat, if you eat really well and hydrate, you'll be out of the blood donation. Takes like maybe 15 minutes at that. World record is 6 by bot.
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0: From New York, this is Democracy Now!
1: Yes, this deal with Saudi Arabia, the energy deal, is contingent on this condition as far as the president is concerned. So we'll continue to talk with our Saudi counterparts to get the deal finalized and hopefully see them joining the Abraham Accords very soon.
0: A newly signed U.S.-Saudi nuclear deal is in question after President Trump said the deal is off unless Saudi Arabia normalizes relations with Israel. We'll speak to former Israeli negotiator Danielle Levy about this and President Trump's new threat to launch a massive attack on Iran. Then cockroach democracy, unarmed and dangerous. We'll talk to the prize-winning Indian writer and activist Arundhati Roy about the massive youth-led protests spreading across India.
2: Today, what the Delhi police have done, the way they beat students, the way they hit them in their heads, it was very shameful. Due to this, the country's reputation is being damaged worldwide. And we all know why Delhi police did all of this, because they received orders from Narendra Modi and Amit Shah.
0: Then to Puerto Rico. A Republican congressman wants to limit birthright citizenship in Puerto Rico and other U.S. territories. We'll get the latest and look at a new documentary about the fishermen from the Puerto Rican island of Vieques. It's called Farmers of the Sea.
3: I am almost certain that the issue of global warming and pollution has caused fishing to be farther away from the coast. And this is accelerating a lot. We need to find a way to at least decelerate this as much as we can.
0: We'll speak to the filmmaker, Juan Carlos Davila. All that and more coming up. Welcome to Democracy Now!, democracynow.org, The War and Peace Report. I'm Amy Goodman. U.S. Central Command says it's concluded a 13th consecutive night of airstrikes against Iran. Blasts were reported in several cities, including Karamabad, Jask, and Bandar Abbas in Avas. A U.S. missile strike reportedly killed four people, leaving five others injured. Iran responded with attacks on Bahrain, Kuwait, and a U.S. airbase in Jordan. On Wednesday, President Trump attended a dignified transfer ceremony at Dover Air Force Base in Delaware for four soldiers killed in action while deployed to U.S. bases in Jordan and Iraq. The soldiers are 19-year-old Isabella Gonzalez of Texas, 25-year-old Tyler James Feehan of Hawaii, 28-year-old Angel Rampersad of New York, and 30-year-old Michael Emmanuel Swinton of North Carolina. Trump saluted as their bodies were returned to the U.S. just hours later. The Pentagon lowered its official death toll for the Iran war to 14 from 18. Military officials told the New York Times the names were removed in part because their deaths occurred after President Trump declared a ceasefire in April. Meanwhile, President Trump has threatened a massive attack on Iran, saying it would be, quote, bigger than ever before, unquote, and that he's close to making a decision. The U.S. House of Representatives voted 214 to 208 Thursday to approve a resolution calling on President Trump to withdraw U.S. forces from hostilities against Iran. Four Republicans sided with Democrats in support of the measure, including Kentucky Congressmember Thomas Massie, who wrote ahead of the vote, quote, American servicemen and women are dying and gas and fertilizer prices are soaring. It's time to end this war, Massie said. It's the second time the House has voted for a resolution seeking to rein in Trump's power to wage war in Iran. Later on Thursday, the Senate voted 47 to 49 against advancing a similar war powers resolution. Pennsylvania Democratic Senator John Fetterman joined all but one Republican voting against the resolution. A new report finds President Trump's war against Iran has forced U.S. farmers to spend an additional $1.4 billion on diesel fuel compared to a year ago, an increase of more than 60%. On Thursday, the price of oil passed $100 a barrel for the first time since May as the U.S. and Iran exchanged fire and as Yemen's Houthis claimed attacks on Saudi oil tankers in the Red Sea following their announcement of a naval blockade on Saudi Arabia. The Food and Agriculture Organization reports global hunger declined for a third consecutive year last year, but progress remains fragile and far too slow to meet the UN Sustainable Development Goals by a 2030 deadline. The annual State of Food Security and Nutrition in the World report found 7.8% of the global population, or roughly 645 million people, face hunger last year. That's down from 8.1% in 2024. The FAO's chief economist, Máximo Torrero, warned the crisis around the Strait of Hormuz will delay progress towards ending global hunger.
4: It will have an effect on production, it will have an effect on yields, and it will have a future effect on hunger. So depending on the length of impact of the crisis on food inflation, which is driven by higher energy and fertilizer prices, we simulate that between 510 and 520 million people may still be facing hunger in 2030.
0: In the occupied West Bank, four Palestinians are dead following an attack by dozens of Israeli settlers who stormed the town of Tal, west of Nablus, earlier today. Israeli settlers and soldiers reportedly opened fire as Palestinians attempted to protect their homes. Al Jazeera reports at least 86 Palestinians have been killed in the occupied West Bank since the beginning of this year, including more than 20 fatally shot by Israeli settlers. The Palestinian Ministry of Foreign Affairs has condemned the attacks in Tal as a massacre, calling for urgent international intervention to halt settler violence and hold perpetrators accountable. The Trump administration's weighing military action in Mali to target an al-Qaeda-affiliated group. That's according to the Washington Post, which reports that if approved, the plan would add an eighth nation to the list of countries where President Trump has ordered strikes since the start of his second term. The Trump administration's imposed new tariffs on dozens of U.S. trading partners just as a temporary 10% global tariff expired. On Thursday, the Office of the U.S. Trade Representative announced levies of 10% on imports from the European Union, Canada, Mexico, and India, and 12.5% on goods from China, Japan, South Korea, and other nations. The levies took effect just after midnight this morning. They'll keep Trump's massive regime of tariffs in place despite a Supreme Court ruling striking down earlier emergency powers tariffs. This comes this time. The Trump administration cited a section of the Trade Act of 1974 that allows for tariffs against countries that don't outlaw forced labor or who allegedly fail to enforce anti-slavery laws. In Texas, dozens of organizations and small businesses in Houston's East End District will participate in an economic boycott today, demanding justice for Lorenzo Salgado Araujo, the 52-year-old Mexican father shot and killed by an ICE agent July 7th. Organizers are intensifying calls for the release of the three key eyewitnesses who may remain in an ICE jail in Conroe, Texas, and for the Department of Homeland Security to identify the ICE agents involved in the fatal shooting. One of the eyewitnesses is Salgado's younger brother, Victor. This comes as Harris County District Attorney Sean Teer says an independent investigation into the fatal shooting is moving forward.
5: The medical examiner ruled Mr. Salgado's death a homicide. There's one agency in Harris County, Texas, is authorized to investigate and prosecute that, and it's my office.
0: In Minnesota, the man who fatally shot Democratic lawmaker Melissa Hortman and her husband Mark to death in their home has received a sentence of two consecutive life terms plus 40 years in prison. A federal judge handed down the sentence on Thursday to 57-year-old Vance Belter, a self-professed conservative evangelical Christian whose guilty plea helped him avoid a possible death sentence. He also pleaded guilty to shooting and wounding State Senator John Hoffman and his wife, Yvette, at their home during a violent rampage in June 2025, during which Belter dressed as a police officer and modified his SUV to look like a police car. Investigators say he left behind three assault rifles, a handgun, and a hit list containing the names of dozens of people, including prominent Democrats and abortion providers and advocates. The Trump administration's withdrawn subpoenas seeking the phone and text message records of New York Times journalists and their family members. The move came after a federal judge grilled federal prosecutors and threatened them with sanctions unless they withdrew the subpoenas. The Justice Department had been attempting to uncover confidential sources who spoke to the Times about security concerns over President Trump's new Air Force One jet donated to him by the royal family of Qatar. This comes as the Republican-led House Ways and Means Committee has issued subpoenas to the independent news site Breakthrough News, along with the People's Forum and Tricontinental Institute for Social Research. Here in New York City, a group of landlords are suing to overturn Mayor Zoran Mamdani's new rent freeze on apartments. The lawsuit accuses Mamdani of influencing the outcome of a vote by the independent New York City Rent Guidelines Board for zero rent increases on 1 and 2 year leases. This comes as Mayor Mamdani has tapped Lina Khan, the former chair of the Federal Trade Commission, to serve as chair of the city's Economic Development Corporation. And dozens of protesters blocked an entrance to the Brooklyn Navy Yard Thursday, demanding the eviction of Cry Precision, a private contractor that supplies tactical gear to the Israeli military and ICE. Thursday's action comes as part of an ongoing widespread campaign against other military equipment manufacturers. Democracy Now! Spoke to Eitan Mubarak of the National Iranian American Council.
6: They're profiting off of war and ICE and genocide and war crimes, all being subsidized by New York City tax dollars. They pay a lower rent. They had their construction costs covered. And we, united as New Yorkers, are here to demand that our tax dollars go to us, go to our needs in the city, and not to Cry Precision and other companies that profit off of constant war that is slaughtering children in Iran, in Palestine, in Lebanon, and kidnapping, arresting, and deporting our neighbors here at home.
0: And those are some of the headlines. This is Democracy Now!, democracynow.org, The War and Peace Report. I'm Amy Goodman in New York, joined by Democracy Now!'s Juan Gonzalez in Chicago. Hi, Juan.
7: Hi, Amy, and welcome to all of our listeners and viewers across the country and around the world.
0: A newly signed U.S.-Saudi nuclear deal is in question after President Trump said Thursday the deal is off unless Saudi Arabia normalizes relations with Israel. Saudi Arabia has maintained it would not officially recognize Israel and join the Abraham Accords until there's a pathway toward the creation of a Palestinian state. Trump made the declaration Thursday, a day after Energy Secretary Chris Wright and Saudi Arabia's energy minister signed the agreement. The official text of the agreement has not been released yet. Congress must review the deal and has 90 days to consider it. The deal would allow for the U.S. to help Saudi Arabia build a civilian nuclear energy program using U.S. technology. Critics warn the deal could lead to Saudi Arabia developing a nuclear weapon and spark a new arms race in the Middle East. The U.S.-Saudi deal is likely worth tens of billions of dollars to U.S. nuclear energy companies like Westinghouse, whose reactors produce plutonium as a byproduct. Non-proliferation experts warn the waste could be reprocessed for use in nuclear warheads. This all comes as the U.S. has carried out a 13th consecutive day of strikes on Iran. President Trump told Axios he's weighing whether to launch a massive attack on Iran that would be, quote, bigger than ever before, unquote. We're joined now by Danielle Levy, president of the U.S. Middle East Project, former Israeli peace negotiator under Israeli Prime Ministers Ehud Barak and Yitzhak Rabin. Danielle, welcome back to Democracy Now! Let us start with the nuclear deal. So a nuclear deal is announced between the U.S. and Saudi Arabia. Anti-nuclear activists condemn it, but also Israel condemns it, saying that Trump did not extract enough concessions from Saudi Arabia to recognize Israel, the Abraham Accords. If you can respond to what's going on here, President Trump then saying, okay, they'll recognize the Abraham Accords, where you think this is going?
8: Right. So let's start with this appears absolutely on brand for a deal to be done. Apparently, there's nothing in there about the conditionality that for this to take effect, Saudi has to join this Abraham Accords, normalize without anything on the Palestinian front with Israel. Trump then apparently just makes something up, puts out a social media post, which undermines what was agreed just the day before. Very on brand. What you have today, Amy, in Israel is a kind of victory lap by Netanyahu. His office has put out his own post saying only thanks to our fantastic war against Iran and being strong have we been able to impose this condition. They are saying here we are again. Israel is calling the shots again with the United States. Just earlier this week, you had a senior Israeli minister saying it's very good what's going on between the US and Iran at the moment. Let the Americans do the work. Let them fight the war. So that's the response there. But if you step back a moment, then maybe this is, in the long run, maybe not such a long run, another moment of clarity that is not going to work well for Israel. Because let's just look at this. If this deal was good for America, served American national security interests, served American economic interests, not just the profiteering of a few companies who may or may not be close in future or current contributors to Trump and others' election campaigns. But if this was good for America, then why would you condition it on getting something for Israel? Is this America first or Israel first? Who is the driving force here? So if it's good for America, do it. Don't make this conditional on getting something for Israel. It's the same game, by the way, that the Biden administration played for. So I think this will just further embellish this debate around America first, Israel first, the unpopularity of America being subservient to Israel, first of all. Second of all, in Saudi Arabia, how does this play out? They think they've done a deal. Then the Americans throw this wrench into the works. And the Saudis yet again are going to be scratching their heads and saying, well, these guys just aren't serious. They constantly undermine their own interests for Israel. Israel's a destabilizing, radicalizing factor in the region. Yes, we're not going to cut links. We're going to continue to be close to the US, but we have to hedge. We have to further look elsewhere for how we address our interests because the Americans can't be trusted. And finally, I would simply say, I do not think Saudi is about to normalize on these terms for a nuclear deal with America. That's not what's actually going to be the outcome of this, is my assessment.
7: And Daniel, I wanted to follow up on that. This whole issue that the Saudi government has long claimed that it would not normalize relations with Israel unless there was a clear path to Palestinian statehood. Wondering your thoughts about that, but also about the impact on any negotiations with Iran. Since according to what we know so far about this agreement, the claims are that there will not be the kind of stringent inspection requirements on Saudi Arabia's enrichment program that the U.S. typically holds with any type of transfers of technology, and also the kind of stringent requirements that the U.S. was seeking to impose on Iran in any kind of negotiated deal about its nuclear energy program.
8: Right. So first of all, Saudi has officially repeatedly made the case that, especially in the current circumstances, especially with everything that we've seen going on in Gaza, but also elsewhere, Saudi was one of the eight states, Arab and Muslim majority states, that put out issued a statement just yesterday following the latest Israeli disturbances, the latest kind of Israeli takeover on the Al-Aqsa compound in the old city of Jerusalem, to condemn that, to say that has to be reversed. Saudi has taken this position that there is going to have to be irreversible movement towards a Palestinian state. We may get to a moment, Juan, where the definition of what that clear irreversible movement is will be tested. It may fall well short of what many Palestinians would like to see. It may not. But the moment we are in right now does not lend itself to an Abraham Accord style total abandonment of the Palestinians, warm embrace of Israel under these circumstances. So I don't think that is going to happen. As to the nuclear component of that, sorry, actually, before I go to that, to say one other thing. For Israel, what they want is precisely this kind of arrangement, to say we can do anything to the Palestinians and we will get normalization. So for Israel, to have the US again front-loading Israeli demands, while simultaneously the US is fighting this war, which Israel was instrumental in getting it into in Iran, while simultaneously Israel is given absolutely free rein in Gaza So-called ceasefire, more than 1,200 Palestinians killed. West Bank, as we speak now, there are settler rampages with the army either supportive or standing by taking place. Massive destruction of infrastructure inside the West Bank. What I've just mentioned in terms of changing the status quo at Al-Aqsa. So from the Israeli perspective, what's not to like, unless you're being strategic and foresighted, in which case you say we are losing public support in America. But anyway, parking that. The actual nuclear enrichment civil program provisions, from what we understand, we don't, I think, have the details, from what we understand has been agreed between the US and Saudi. It's hard to make the case that you would make this deal at the same time that you're trying to impose more onerous conditions on Iran and think this works well for you. So something has gone astray here, but it does follow decades of an American policy which is impossible to see as consistent or credible and that doesn't stand up to scrutiny, not only in terms of these safeguards, what you have in one context versus what you're demanding in another. But if we just zoom out for a moment, the biggest elephant in the room, which is that Israel is a nuclear-armed state in the region. If you actually want a denuclearized, a WMD-free Middle East, West Asia, then you don't continue to indulge your ally, who not only is free of any kind of inspection regime, but who has a nuclear weapon. So you can't be serious on this front. That's one of the things that's hobbled and undermined this whole Iran obsession all along. By the way, I think if Saudi were hell-bent on a nuclear weapons program, there are simpler ways of getting there. There is the relationship with Pakistan. People have often pointed to that. But this is likely to lead to more of a potential proliferation. Other states in the region are going to look at it and say, well, maybe we need to be in the business of an enrichment program that could, as and when needed, be used.
7: And briefly,
8: be used elsewhere.
7: In about 30 seconds or so, talk about the optics of the United States reaching this deal with Saudi Arabia, nearing the 25th anniversary of the 9/11 attacks on the United States, where not only Osama bin Laden, but the majority of the hijackers were Saudi?
8: Look, I think that's something that may play out less, actually. You've just mentioned that, Juan. Others are going to be looking at that. But I doubt that's going to drive the conversation. I think the conversation will be much more driven by this moment in American relations in the West Asia, Middle East region. The fact that this is happening at a time where the US is back in an escalatory cycle with Iran, but where it does not look like the US has any better options now than it did during the earlier months of this war. And we're back testing not so much the history of US-Saudi relations, but we're back testing US resilience, US pain thresholds, as compared to those of Iran. There is no doubt that the US is doing great harm to Iran. Iran is taking major hits. But will the US be able to continue with this? To what end? What is it trying to achieve? We don't have any good answers to any of those questions. And we could well see a further escalation without any of that being resolved. And we're back actually arguing over how do you reverse something that didn't exist when you started this illegal war, which is the whole question of opening the Hormuz Straits. So I think Americans are going to see that this isn't working for them very quickly. It's an unpopular war, and I don't think the president is going to benefit from it.
0: Daniel Levy, president of the U.S. Middle East Project, former Israeli peace negotiator under two Israeli prime ministers, Ehud Barak and Yitzhak Rabin. Coming up, cockroach democracy, unarmed and dangerous. We'll speak to the prize-winning Indian author Arundhati Roy about the massive youth-led protests spreading across India. Stay with us.
9: نطق الحجر

0: Raqqa. Danger by the Palestinian oud musician Huda Asfour, performing in our Democracy Now! Studio. To see her performances and her interview, go to democracynow.org. This is Democracy Now! I'm Amy Goodman with Juan Gonzalez. We turn now to India, where massive youth-led protests are spreading across India. On Thursday, thousands of young people staged another sit-in in New Delhi in defiance of Prime Minister Narendra Modi's government, which has violently cracked down on protesters. The protest movement is being led by the newly formed Cockroach Janata Party. The party was formed after India's Chief Justice compared India's unemployed youth to cockroaches and parasites. Protesters have been demanding the resignation of Modi's education minister. They're blaming him for the leak of national exam questions that were circulated on social media, forcing millions of students to retake the exam. Some students ended up dying by suicide after studying for the exam for years. One prominent Indian activist, Sonam Wangchuk, ended a 26-day hunger strike today that he began in solidarity with the cockroach movement. This is Abhijit Dipka, who founded the Cockroach Janata Party, speaking earlier this week after authorities violently attacked protesters in Delhi.
1: Today, what the Delhi police have done, the way they beat students, the way they hit them in their heads, it was very shameful. Due to this, the country's reputation is being damaged worldwide. And we all know why Delhi police did all of this, because they received orders from Narendra Modi and Amit Shah.
0: We go now to New Delhi, where we're joined by the prize-winning Indian writer and activist Arundhati Roy. She has a new piece for Wire, headlined Cockroach Democracy, Unarmed and Dangerous. Arundhati begins her piece by writing, quote, "For the first time in years, it feels wonderful to be Indian. Just when hope seemed lost, they came, young roaches riding in on the rain." Arundhati Roy, take it from there. Talk about what's happening in the streets of India and the movement adopting the name of the justice who called them cockroaches.
2: Well, what's happening in India, what's happening just kilometers from my home, where I will be shortly, is not thousands, Amy, but tens and tens of thousands of young people who have just flooded into the city. And now this has spread to cities all over North India, basically. And it started off as students, of course, as you said, you know, Abhijit Dipke, just as a joke, wrote on Instagram, what if all the cockroaches came together? And they did, first online, and now in physical form. They're out everywhere in India, young people protesting and officially demanding the resignation of the education minister under whose, since 2014, the opposition says there have been 152 paper leaks, not a single conviction for anybody doing that. But more than that, the undermining of the entire system of education in India, which was and used to be a good system. But now the whole thing has, if you listen to the slogans and if you see the chanting, everything has shifted to directly attacking Modi. And this has just never happened since 2014 when he became prime minister, or 2002 when he became the chief minister of Gujarat. So it's really a generation whose parents and grandparents wore those Modi masks and chanted Modi, Modi, Modi and got him into power. It is their children now who are saying the emperor has no clothes, and the mockery and the humor, it's just unbelievable. It's unbelievable what's going on. The dancing, the singing, that old, you know, really boring Gandhian protest style has gone. It's just so exuberant and joyful. But as I said in the piece that I wrote, there are two things. One is that this is the protesters. There are Hindus, Muslims, Christians, Buddhists. It's a sort of demonstration of what we would like India to be. But the fact is that the majority of them, the great majority of them, are the children of Modi's, you know, Hindu right-wing constituency. And therefore, there is a certain protection. You know, they are not Muslims, they're not Sikhs, they're not Christians, they're not Kashmiris. So is the police going to just shoot them down? I mean, things are coming to a stage where you almost think that they're going to call out the army, but will the army agree to kill their own children? I don't know. So it's a very tricky situation right now.
3: And Arundhati, how would you compare the cockroach uprising in India to recent other youth-led movements in nearby countries in Nepal and Bangladesh and Sri Lanka? And also, this is coming at a time when the more traditional Marxist or left-wing parties in India, in some of the states of India where they long had major power, have suffered electoral defeats. So that the left has been left sort of reeling from these defeats. I'm wondering if you could respond to that as well.
2: Well, how would I compare it to Bangladesh, Nepal, and Sri Lanka? You know, I don't think those comparisons would be correct, because India is too vast and diverse a country for, you know, a simple sort of student-led coup to take over. It just, like, for example, the whole of South India, although they are supporting this movement, they have largely been unaffected by Modi, you know, and so the rage against him isn't there because he doesn't exist there. So India is too large a country for something like that. But you'd have to ask, you know, of course, the left has been pushed back. The traditional, what we call the parliamentary left, has been pushed back. You know, it only really exists in Kerala as a proper party. But the left is certainly inside this protest, you know. The young left student unions are in there. And initially, they were the ones who stabilized the protest because they know how to do it. A lot of young people were coming in. And there are people from everywhere, you know, like Sonam Wangchuk, who was on hunger strike, was initially very much a supporter of the BJP. You know, now he's called off his fast. But the thing is that the protest is way beyond its individual components right now. But the real thing that I said is that, you know, why is the Prime Minister refusing to make the small step of making the education minister resign? One of the reasons is that they rule like a cabal. They know too much about each other to, you know, be able to be sacked and so on. They know terrible things about each other. And the second reason is that the BJP has gamed the election system. It has reconstituted the composition of the election commission. It has reconstituted voter rolls in which, you know, millions of people are missing and millions of phantom names exist. The machines, the electoral voting machines are tampered with. The courts look away. The police are not neutral. The bureaucracy is completely complicit. So it feels that it can do anything. It'll win an election because it's the richest political party in the world. And it is backed by the richest industrialists in the world. It can buy anything. It can break anyone. And ultimately, you know, even these young people, they are just very young people. You know, they don't know the forces that can come in and subvert them and beat them down and discredit them. All that is still to come. Paramilitary forces are being flown in. But the situation is very tricky, very fluid. We don't know what's going to happen.
3: And could you talk about the extent of the youth unemployment crisis in India today?
2: The youth unemployment crisis is beyond belief, you know. And I don't want to quote figures to you because those figures are rubbish. You know, for example, people who are, you know, selling peanuts on the road or somehow trying to survive are counted as employed people. Basically, there is a crisis of unemployment from the bottom to the top because of AI now and so on. So really, the future of this country is so rocky. It feels like a sort of decomposing corpse wrapped in tissue paper, and suddenly everything is beginning to leak out. And as always happens with governments like this, I mean, 5 days of 10 days ago, if somebody made a mildly off-color joke about Modi, they would be in jail. Today, you have millions of people mocking him in ways which I just can't even explain. I mean, you cannot repeat those words on TV, but I don't even know how the man can come out and make a speech again, because everyone just falls about laughing. You know, earlier it used to be just a handful of us. Now it's this whole young generation who I just want to hug because they're so hilarious.
0: Arundhati, if you can talk more about them reshaping the narrative of the government-controlled media, challenging Modi's carefully constructed image to the world, because they're using Instagram, they're using YouTube, as they reshape the narrative of these protests to a global audience.
2: So I'll start by saying that the most wicked element in India in the last, since Modi came to power has been the corporate-owned mainstream media. They, it's not just that they're frightened. They are part of the project, enthusiastically a part of the project. We have this saying over here, I'll first say it in Hindi. It says, Desh ko char log chalate hai, do bechte hai, do khareedte hai charo Gujarati, which means that four people run this country, two sell it, two buy it, and all four are from the state of Gujarat. And these four are the Prime Minister, the Home Minister, and the two industrialists, Ambani and Adani. Now, Ambani own something like 27 news channels. Adani just bought one of the most neutral news channels called NDTV, and now that's fallen too. So the news media are like the captains. I call them the screaming television, live screaming TV, because they're just like the captains of lynch mobs. They get people arrested, they dehumanize people, they discredit people, they lie. And on the other hand, we have some incredibly brave YouTubers, both in English and in Hindi and in other languages. You have this, and this young generation, I mean, Modi tried to jam the internet in Jantar Mantar, where the protest is happening. Now it's happening all over. And these kids, you can't mess around with them on the internet, you know. So if you look at Instagram, all of us are just falling about laughing. None of us can sleep at night because it's so funny what they're doing. And in a second, you know, this man who goes around making these ridiculous speeches abroad and hugging world leaders, like recently he was in Indonesia and he was like, January 26 is Indian Republic Day, 2 + 6 = 8, and the Indonesian Prime Minister's birthday is 17th, so 1 + 7 is something like this. You know, now everyone just, there's nothing he can say and nothing he has said in the past years, which is not just being taken apart, and people are just keeling over laughing. So how do you correct that image? He can't get that back. He may beat these people down, he may discredit them, some of their leaders may sell them out, you know. The kids are like, you have to see those videos. They're going to the police saying, sir, it's really hot. Can you put those water cannons on? And then they're dancing in the water cannons. And please give me some tear gas. And, you know, it's just like, oh, my God, your Baton is taller than me. You know, little kids, little girls are saying. And the girls are the most foul-mouthed of all. It's just, I don't know how to explain it, but it's just exuberance that's making up a whole heaven for someone like me.
0: Well, we don't want to keep you from the protest. So Arundhati Roy, thank you so much for being with us. Award-winning writer and activist. Her critically acclaimed memoir headlined, titled Mother Mary Comes to Me. Also, she's received numerous awards, including the Booker Prize for her first novel, The God of Small Things. We'll link to her new article, Cockroach Democracy, Unarmed and Dangerous, at democracynow.org. Coming up, we go to Puerto Rico. A Republican congressman wants to limit birthright citizenship there and in other U.S. territories. We'll also look at a new documentary called Farmers of the Sea. Stay with us.

0: Mundo, Touching by Helado Negro and Reina Tropical for their new collaboration, Helado Tropical. This is Democracy Now!, democracynow.org. I'm Amy Goodman with Juan Gonzalez. Last week, Virginia Republican Congressmember Morgan Griffith introduced the End Birthright Citizenship for the Territories Act, which would limit automatic citizenship in Puerto Rico and other U.S. territories to only children born to U.S. citizens or legal permanent residents starting in 2027. Congressman Griffith said in a press release his focus is on cracking down on quote-unquote birth tourism, and that while the Supreme Court affirmed last month that birthright citizenship is a constitutional right, it also, quote, leaves the door open, unquote, for congressional action on citizenship in the U.S. territories. His legal reasoning relies on the controversial early 20th century cases known as the Insular Cases, in which the Supreme Court ruled the Constitution doesn't fully apply to the territories, saying the quote-unquote, uncivilized races who, quote-unquote, infest the territories are, quote-unquote, unfit. In a press release, Griffith said, quote, just like Congress possesses the power to grant the territories constitutional rights in statute, we have the power to take them away in statute. The legislation would impact Guam, Puerto Rico, the Northern Mariana Islands, and the U.S. Virgin Islands. People born in American Samoa are already not classified as citizens. Vice President J.D. Vance has said on Fox News he's in favor of the idea. This latest attempt to restrict rights in the U.S. territories coincides with the 10th anniversary of PROMESA, the law that established a fiscal control board in Puerto Rico to oversee finances on the island and restructure its debt. But its power and impact extends far beyond that. The law was passed in June 2016. For more, we turn now to two guests. Efrain Rivera-Ramos joins us from San Juan. He's a law professor, former dean at the University of Puerto Rico Law School, and author of The Legal Construction of Identity, The Judicial and Social Legacy of American Colonialism in Puerto Rico. And we're joined by Juan Carlos Davila. He's here with us in our New York studio, filmmaker, activist, and journalist from Puerto Rico. His latest film for PBS is titled Farmers of the Sea, the third in a trilogy of films on the Puerto Rican working class. We're going to talk about that documentary in a minute. But first, Professor Efrain Rivera-Ramos, if you can talk about this effort to strip citizenship or birthright citizenship for some in Puerto Rico. Explain what's going on here.
1: Well, thank you very much. What I would like to say is that this is obviously an attempt to start tampering with the citizenship situation of the people of the territories. The title of the bill that has been presented is to end birthright citizenship in the territories. Now, that's a very broad concept, and it could lead to other developments in the future that could affect the citizenship status of everybody in Puerto Rico, or everybody born in Puerto Rico or in the other territories. So I would like to raise a flag about that possibility. The bill itself, if read generously, says that if the bill is passed, as of January 1st, 2027, children born of non-U.S. citizens and non-U.S. residents living in Puerto Rico would not be considered U.S. citizens anymore as it is now. Now, anybody born in Puerto Rico, regardless of the citizenship status of her parents, is considered a U.S. citizen. And that has been so since a combination of statutes passed by Congress starting 1917 and

0: It is not until the very last provision of the bill that it tries to clarify that this applies only to children born of non-US citizens and non-US residents. So there is a degree of ambiguity in the way that the bill is constructed that may cause problems in the future. But even if it is interpreted the way that the congressman has said, it does create problems for a substantial sector of people living in Puerto Rico. We do have a substantial immigrant population. Most of it comes from the Dominican Republic, although we also have immigrants from Haiti and from other parts of Latin America and the Caribbean. If the bill is passed, the effect would be to create a very special underclass of people living in Puerto Rico who will lose many of its rights, many of the rights that they may enjoy right now. This would be like creating a minority within a minority, in the sense that after the US Supreme Court case, Barbara versus Trump, children born of non-residents and non-US citizens born in the United States, people born in the United States under those circumstances, are still considered citizens. If the bill is passed, an exception will be made for those born under the same conditions in Puerto Rico and the territories. So this is an attempt at creating a subclass of people who can be discriminated against even more, and who could be simply disregarded as human beings with rights, living within the jurisdiction of the United States, because the territories, after all, are placed under the jurisdiction of the United States. So that would be my concern.
1: Professor Rivera Ramos, I wanted to ask you also about the PROMESA situation. It's 10 years since Congress and President Obama set up PROMESA. It was supposed to be a temporary fiscal control board. And yet here we are 10 years later, and it is still effectively running the affairs of the island of Puerto Rico, a U.S.-appointed board, effectively ending the claims of the United States that Puerto Rico was an autonomous territory. I'm wondering your sense of where PROMESA goes from here. Have the people of Puerto Rico become accustomed to having their decisions made by an appointed group of largely outsiders?
0: Well, I think that many people have become accustomed to that, although we can also have witnessed a growing criticism of the board. It is viewed by many people in Puerto Rico, with reason, as a colonial entity that was imposed by the U.S. Congress upon Puerto Rico and Puerto Ricans. As you have said, it is an unelected board that exercises a great deal of power over Puerto Rico. It has taken over many of the governmental operations of the Puerto Rican government, and it has made decisions that have had a very deleterious effect on Puerto Rico and on many sectors of Puerto Rico, especially the most vulnerable. The board has focused its operations on the fiscal end of the economy of Puerto Rico. And I think it is the concern

0: Consensus of most economies in Puerto Rico that that has been a huge mistake. Puerto Rico is in need of an economic development plan of strengthening the provision of essential services to the population, of having a sound economic policy in place, of getting rid of many distortions of the economy, such as corruption, waste, incompetence, etc. And the board has done almost nothing regarding those very crucial aspects, of the Puerto Rican economy. So I think that some people might say that the board has had some positive effect in terms of the restructuring of the debt, but even that hasn't been as as important as it was needed to be done, and it has entirely disregarded the economic development aspects of the Puerto Rican economy. So I think that in the end, it has been a failure.
1: We are also joined by Juan Carlos Davila, who has covered the resistance PROMESA for years, but now has a new documentary about the local fishing industry in the Puerto Rican island of Vieques, where for more than 60 years, the U.S. Navy used much of the island as a bombing range, exploding by one estimate as much as 3 million pounds of ordnances containing napalm, depleted uranium, lead, and other toxic chemicals. Public protests led to the closure of the base in 2003. Juan Carlos Davila has been reporting on Vieques for years. His latest film just came out on PBS, Farmers of the Sea, focusing on how access to fishing is changing due to climate change and also the impacts of contamination. This is a clip.
2: I cannot tell you that lobster fishing is bad, but compared to previous years, the decline has been significant. There are many reasons why this is happening, right? The reality of the matter is that this changes every year. The reefs aren't like they used to be. There are reefs where you find no marine life, no sponges. There are many fishes that you used to catch before that you rarely find now. Like what happened with the conch? You almost don't find trunkfish.
3: Look, those really are turtles.
2: I am almost certain that the issue of global warming and pollution has caused fishing to be farther away from the coast. And this is accelerating a lot. We need to find a way to at least decelerate this as much as we can.
1: Part of Farmers of the Sea, Juan Carlos Davila, congratulations on this beautiful portrait of both the fisher people and climate change. Talk about why you made this film.
4: Well, the reason I really made this film is because when we address the topic of food insecurity in climate change, or how climate change is going to produce food insecurity, we tend to look a lot at what is happening in the land. But there's so many people in the world, especially coastal communities, island, that depend on the food that comes from the sea for their livelihood, to develop their economies, to bring food to the table to their children. For example, if you look at Puerto Rico, the reefs in Puerto Rico, they are facing an alarming amount of bleaching, and it's really destroying the ocean wildlife, which eventually is having an effect, a direct effect on the food that we can get from the sea. And the fishermen in Vieques say, and other fishermen in Puerto Rico, the the ocean is that industry that always has jobs available, because you can go and fish and come back and sell that fish. But also, even if you are not able to sell that fish, you can provide food for your family so it doesn't go hungry. So this just shows one of those the food insecurity in the ocean is also another layer of complication in climate change, and it just shows, you know, how the Caribbean has another complication when we are thinking about how we are situated geographically in one of the front lines of climate change. So it's not just about, we're not only facing strongest hurricanes now, but we're also facing food. We could face food shortages, especially the islands that depend so much on the food that comes from the sea.
5: And Juan Carlos, we only have about less than a minute left, but we'll do a post show. But could you also talk about what has the United States military and the government done about cleaning up Vieques, which was essentially a fishing community before they occupied it and destroyed it for so many years?
4: So the fishing community, the federal agencies, really what they do is that they inform the community of what they're doing. Just in general, what they do is that they have been gathering the bombs that they are able to see on the surface and piling them up and really much exploding them and in Vieques. But then but there's also many other bombs which also releases another type of contamination. But there's also a lot of bombs buried and thousands and thousands of bombs in the water that they haven't picked up.
1: We have to leave it there. Juan Carlos Davila, filmmaker, journalist, actress from Puerto Rico, will link to your piece, Farmers of the Sea, for PBS. Senon and the Rebel Boats documentary will premiere at the Black Star Film Festival in Philadelphia.

0: Good afternoon. Welcome to Late for the Train. I'm David Harden. I'll be your host for the next 2 hours. We'll be all over the map and all over the time spectrum, such as that song was the Tornadoes with the song Telstar. Telstar came out as a single, backed with Jungle Fever on London Records in October of 1962. In the United States, October of 1962.
1: You mean like Get Up on the Get Down, Jungle Fever?
0: Yes, that Jungle Fever. I was originally released in Britain on the 17th of August, 1962. And that was on Decca. The song is named after the AT&T communications satellite called Telstar. That went into orbit in July 10th of 1962. So the song was basically released 5 weeks later. Written and produced by Joe Meek. And that interesting keyboard instrument in the background is called a clavoline. And also, after the release of the song, Joe was sued by a man in France who was the composer and had written a score for a movie called Austerlitz, about the famous battle that was released early '62. And that lawsuit went on for 5 years. So Joe didn't collect any money from the song. And the song was a big hit. In fact, it was number one in Great Britain for 25 weeks, I believe. And it was the first single by a British band to reach number one in the U.S., and was number one for 16 weeks. Now, as a British band, there were two British solo artists who had number one hits in the United States previous to that, but they were the first British band. Also interesting is that the AT&T communications satellite, which was used to beam television signals from the United States to Europe, it was destroyed 7 months later due to a high atmosphere nuclear test by the United States. They also wiped out half a dozen of their own secret military communication satellites because they didn't know what was going to happen when they detonated this thermonuclear bomb 250 miles up above the planet. But it did some damage. I just can't believe that they would just do that. They didn't know what was going to happen. They didn't know the effects. But they're going to try it anyway. So notable birthdays yesterday, Tony Joe White. Remember Tony Joe White? Anybody? No.
1: What about Billy Joe Armstrong?
0: No Billy Joe Armstrong. His birthday is coming up pretty soon, but we won't be hearing anything by Billy Joe Armstrong.
1: Good.
0: Andy McKay. Come on, James, you know Andy McKay, Roxy Music, mm-hmm. Saxophonist, oboe player. His birthday was yesterday. Today, Adonis Michaelides. You know Adonis Michaelides?
1: Should I?
0: Goes by the nom de artiste, Mick Karn.
1: Oh.
0: Mick Karn of Japan. We played Tornadoes, Telstar, because Heinz Burt. Remember Heinz Burt? Heinz Burt was a protege of...
1: I remember Burt Heinz.
0: Burt Heinz. Well, that's just between you and Burt Heinz. Heinz Burt was a protege of Joe Meek. Heinz put out a few... he probably put out about half a dozen or so singles by himself, and he was also the bassist in The Tornadoes. Also today, Thurston Moore. So we'll hear a couple by Thurston Moore, a couple by Mick Karn. Something by Andy McKay. Well, the Brockton music, but it was something that I'll be showcasing is the saxophone. And I thought I'd play something by Tony Joe White. You know, I walk by the... I take the dog for a walk every day, and I walk by this plant. And it's growing to be about... Oh, it's getting close to 6 feet tall. Very nice plant. I enjoy it. It's right up, right off the edge of the sidewalk. But it's called Poke Salad. So we're going to start out with a little Poke Salad Annie. 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

some of y'all never been down south too much, I'm gonna tell you a little bit about this so that you understand what I'm talking about. Down there we have a plant that grows out in the woods and the fields. Looks something like a turnip green. Everybody calls it poke salad. Poke salad. Used to know a girl lived down there and she'd go out in the evenings and pick her a mess of it. Carry it home and cook it for supper. Cause that's about all they had to eat. They did all right.

0: That was 14 Iced Bears and the song Smooth in the Sun. It's off of their LP Wonder. And that came out on Borderline Records in 1991. And they're out of Brighton, UK. And for those of you at home keeping score, that was a Porky's Prime Cut.
1: Hey, there you go.
0: Previous to that, we heard Bill Nelson. The fantastic Bill Nelson. That song was Glow World. Off of his LP, Chimera, on Mercury, came out May 6, 1983. Bill's out of Wakefield, England. And preceding that, we heard Japan, Quiet Life. That's the 7-inch version, slightly shorter than the LP version. That came out on Areola Hansa, 7th December 1979, in London. And we started off the set with Tony Joe White and the song Poke Salad Annie. It's off of the single Poke Salad Annie, backed with Aspen, Colorado. Came out on Monument, October 1968. Tony Joe White was born in Oak Grove, Louisiana. He later moved to the Nashville, Tennessee area. Lived out in the on some of the hills around surrounding the Nashville area there. Up next, we're going to hear another song by Japan from their first LP, Adolescent Sex. And this is the song Communist China.

0: That was False Prophets. The song was I Am Your Underside off of the LP Implosion. That came out on Alternative Tentacles in 1989. False Prophets are from New York City. And again, that one was a Porky's Prime cut. Previous to that, we heard Marble to Eye. The song was Negative Outlook off of their LP Forever on Digital Regress. Came on May 22nd of this year. They're out of Oakland, California. And then before that, we heard a band from Paris calling themselves Cheap Teen. The song was Dirt off of the LP Out of Nothing. It's off the Bloody Drop Records label. And that came out April 3rd of this year. And we started that set off with Japan. The song was Communist China. Off of their first LP, Adolescent Sex, on Areola Hanson Records. Came out April 8th, 1978. They put out two albums in 1978. The second album they put out was Obscure Alternatives. And that came out October 27th of 1978. They were Busy Boys in 78. We're going to hear a protest song next. And you've heard it, you're going to hear it here on WZBC in Newton.
1: Well, while he's drying off back there, what it's really all about is that despite the things that are wrong in our country, there are too many good things worth saving to let the whole thing go down the drain. 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

life needs a hobby. Fills the voids that work and rent create everybody in his or her own life needs a hobby. Fills the voids that work and rent create. We can win. We can win. 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We can win. Can you hear us? 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
2: All right. We just heard... The Circulators. They're out of San Francisco. That was the song I Can't Swim. That's off of the Pointless Game EP. That's a self-release that came out June 6th. Previous to that, we heard The Liars. Grown Men Don't Fall in the River Just Like That. It's off of the LP. They threw us all in a trench and stuck a monument on top. It's on the Gern Blandsten label. Came out October 30th of 2001. They're out of Brooklyn, New York. And we had a three for this day. That was another Porky's Prime cut. Now, previous to that, we heard Sonic Youth, because it's Thurston Moore's birthday today. That song was Disappear. It's off of Goo. It's on the DGC label. And that came out June 26th of 1990. And Sonic Youth is out of New York City. Then from Los Angeles, California, we started the set off with Steppenwolf. With the song Monster, Suicide, America, Medley. And that was off of the Monster LP that came out on Dunhill Records in 1968. In America, where are you now? Don't you care about your sons and daughters? Time to take a stand. All right, enough of that. Up next, we're going to hear the Loons. They're from Montpellier, France. This will be their song. To your core.

That was Mick Karn. The song was Savior, Are You With Me? Featuring Annie Usher on background vocals. It was off Mick's first self-release, his first solo album, entitled Titles. And that was on Carnation Illustration Records. Came out in November of 1982. And Mick was from London, England. No, actually, Mick Karn was born in Donis Michaelides, and he was born in Cyprus. And then his family moved to England when he was young. So, Mick Karn's a stage name. Previous to that, we heard a band called Common People and their song Dear Worry, that's off of the Games EP. Came out on Mercury Records of this year. They're out of Los Angeles. And preceding that, a band out of Athens, Greece that calls themselves Common People. They did a song called Point of No Return. It's off of an LP called Next in Line. It's a self-release that came out April 3rd of this year. We started off the set with Loons. And the song was To Your Core. It's off of the LP Life Is. It's on the label called Head Records. Came out November 28th of last year, and they are out of Montpellier, France. We're going to start off the next set with Roxy Music and their song Prairie Rose, because it is Andy McKay's birthday. He's the saxophone player. And the saxophone is quite prominent in this song. So that's the one I picked. You listen to WZBC in Newton. Enjoy.

Christ show.

We just heard Index, and the song was Fractured. That's off of the LP Vis Inertiae. It's on Get Better Records. That came out, well, it will be coming out September 25th of this year. They're out of Los Angeles. That was a little sneak preview of their upcoming LP. Previous to that, we heard Japan with the song Automatic Gun. That's off of their second LP, Obscure Alternatives. That came out on Areola Hansen, 1978. Preceding that, we heard Sonic Youth, because it's Thurston Moore's birthday today. Happy birthday, Thurston. The song Dirty Boots, it's on Goo. It came out on the DGC label, June 26th of 1991. And we started off the set with Roxy Music, because it's Andy Mackay's birthday yesterday. He's the sax player for Roxy Music. He did some solo work. I did not have anything from that. Roxy Music, that was song Prairie Rose off of the LP Country Life. That's on Island Records. That came out in November of 1974. Next, we're going to hear a band from Philadelphia. They go by the name of Gladdy. And this is their song, Car Alarm.

All right. That's it. We have reached our final destination. What we just heard was Japan. The song was Fall in Love with Me. That's off of the LP Quiet Life. That came out on Ariola Hansa. 7th of December, 1979. And they're out of London. Also out of London was Dolly's Car. That was the song His Box. That is a Dolly's Car is Peter Murphy and Mick Karn. It's a project they had put together. They were working on a second album, but it was never finished. It was put out as an EP, though, in 2011, I believe. Maybe 2012. Before that, we heard David Torn, Mick Karn, and Terry Bozzio. That was a project that those three worked on. And they called that Polytown, the LP, Polytown. The name of the tune was Res Majuco. That LP came out on CMP Records, April 25th of 1994. David Torn was asked once to describe Mick Karn, and he said, just imagine Bootsy Collins from Morocco. I think that was a good description. Before that,

started the set off, a band from Philadelphia. They go by the name of Gladdy. And their song was Car Alarm. It's a single. And you can get that on Get Better Records. And that will be coming out November 18th of this year. Not out yet, but it will be in a couple of months. Before you know it, it'll be out. The wind will be howling, it'll be cold, and you'll be wishing for those days of 80 degrees. Coming up next, I believe that Maura will be here. Maura.com doing her show. Always good. I wouldn't miss it. I think you should stay tuned for that. I'll be back on Monday, 1 to 3, for another train ride. Hope you enjoy. Join me for it. Thank you for tuning in, riding along. I appreciate everyone's that listens. To close out the show, we're going to hear another band out of Philadelphia. They go by the name of Saturn. Not Saturn, but Saturn with a D. The song will be Whole Thing from the LP The Underworld. It's on Run for Cover Records, and it'll be coming out October 16th of this year. Not out yet, but will be soon. Have a great week, everyone.

Hey there, how's it going? I'm Jake. You're listening to WZBC Newton. This is Strange Overtones, back for another summer show. We're gonna get it going right away, trying to find a few, I guess, deeper cuts today, in kind of the late 70s, early 80s, post-punk scene, maybe a little bit of like new wave, psychedelia in there, but yeah, gonna try to mix it up, keep it a little fresh, keep it a little interesting this week. Hope everyone has been staying cool in the heat. I have not, because my car doesn't have AC, but it's okay. We live. We survive. We're going to start off with the song Skin Disease by Marquis de Sade, I think is how you pronounce it, but I don't know. I don't speak French. They are a French band, so it would make sense that their name is in French. Anyway, we're going to get started with that, and then we'll keep it rocking from there. This is Skin Disease. Keep it locked.

That is Polyrock, post-punk band, new wave band from New York City in the late 70s. Produced by the composer, Philip Glass, which I think is really weird and really cool. Before that, we had The Sound, just a classic English post-punk band. Before that was The Glove, which is a really interesting project. It's a side project from Robert Smith of The Cure, and then Steven Severin, who is a guitarist, I believe, for Susie and the Banshees. So kind of just a really interesting one-off, one-record side project, The Glove, that they had together. But then you have Robert Smith on the vocals. And then at the start, first song we had Marquis de Sade. I was informed I'm pronouncing that wrong. And also that band is named after a French man who is actually the inspiration, I guess, for sadism. If you're a sadist, you can thank Marquis de Sade for your identity, I guess. So that French band was named after the French man from the time of the French Revolution. Next up is going to be Joy Division, which normally I wouldn't really play Joy Division on a show like this, but I was getting into more of their earlier stuff, and some of their really early stuff gets a lot more punky and angular, if you will, which I think is really cool. So this is going to be Failures by Joy Division. Keep it locked.

That was Colorless Dream by Sad Lovers and Giants. Before that was The Chameleons with Don't Fall. Then we had Pylon with Crazy and started with Joy Division and Failures. Hope you've been enjoying so far. This has been Strange Overtones on WZBC Newton. I'm going to be here till 5 p.m., so I hope you'll stick around with me. Next up's gonna be Modern English with the song Gathering Dust. Keep it locked.

That was Magazine with Because You're Frightened. Before that, we had Beasts of Bourbon with I Don't Care About Nothing Anymore. The Boys Next Door with Shivers. Colin Newman of Wire fame with Order for Order. And then we had Modern English with Gathering Dust, which I've been made aware that Modern English lead singer Robbie Gray turned 69 years old today. So happy birthday to Robbie Gray of Modern English. Complete coincidence that I played that song, but now it's a gift to him. Next up's going to be the Gun Club with My Dreams. That'll probably take us to the end of the hour. Then I'll pop back in just for a legal ID. And we'll keep it rolling through 4 o'clock into our next hour. So hope you've been enjoying so far. This has been Strange Overtones. We got another hour in us, and we're going to start it off with the Gun Club, My Dreams. Keep it locked.

That's My Dreams by the Gun Club. You're listening to WZBC Newton. Next up is Psychic TV, Just Like Arcadia. Keep it locked.

smile. And later on, everyone would say it was cool. She had Billie Eilish style, moving to Berlin for a little while, trying to find something to hold on to. Never text me nothing.

later on, everyone was saying it was cool. She had Billie Eilish style, moving to Berlin for a little while, trying to find something to hold on to. Never text me, not

That's Black Country New Road with Good Will Hunting. Thought I would throw in a newer track there. Before that was Theoretical Girls with the song Computer Dating. Artery with Into the Garden. Then we had Chrome with In a Dream. Psychic TV with Just Like Arcadia. And then The Gun Club with My Dreams. Hope you're still enjoying, sticking around, jamming to the music. Gonna keep it going with Susie and the Banshees for the song Arabian Nights. Of course, Susie and the Banshees, classic. Can't go too many shows without playing them. And I had their guitarist on earlier with his side project, The Glove. So yeah. Without further ado, we'll keep it rolling. Again, you're on WZBC Newton, Strange Overtones. Here's Susie and the Banshees.

That's Rima Rima with the song Rima Rima. Before that was Eyeless in Gaza with 7 years. Then we had Public Image Limited with Low Life. Before that was the Soft Boys with Kingdom of Love. Then Boston band Mission of Burma with Max Ernst. And then we had Susie and the Banshees with Arabian Nights. Coming down to the end of the show today. Again, this has been Strange Overtones on WZBC Newton. Hope you've enjoyed another rendition throughout our 2 hours today. But as always, we're going to be back next week and throughout the end of the summer, live in person in studio here at WZBC. So I hope that you'd come join me next week. I hope also that you'll stick around for Jorsch, who's up next, DJ Jorsch, as always. We got a really, really packed Friday this summer schedule. So shout out to anybody who's sticking around all day, going from Kick Out the James to David and then on to me. Really appreciate you, loyal listeners. Other than that, we're gonna finish it off here as strong as we've been going so far. Next up's gonna be Section 25 with the song Be Brave. Again, thanks for coming in. I'll probably pop in one more time before the end of the show. But otherwise, I hope you have a great rest of your Friday and a great weekend. And keep it locked.

That is Wire, with the song Outdoor Miner. For that was Section 25 with Be Brave, and we are closing it out now on Strange Overtones, WZBC Newton. Hope you enjoy the show today, like I said earlier. Really nice to be back. I feel like I'm getting in the swing of things a little bit more in the studio. As I'm running back and forth, playing things on different mediums and whatnot. But yeah, no, really appreciate everybody coming in and tuning in, hanging out today. As always, I hope to see you next Friday from 3 to 5, where we'll be playing more good music. So if that's a reason to come listen, I don't know if I can think of any better. But yeah, no, thanks so much. I hope you have a great rest of your Friday. Great weekend. Hope you're able to get out there, relax, take some time off from whatever it is you're usually hung up with. And we're going to end it out today with the show's namesake, which I feel like I stray farther and farther from in sound of the show every week. But here's David Byrne with Strange Overtones. Thanks again.

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Then the king's first wife, she slept with a leopard and tried to keep it secret. But the people saw it, a leopard and children, beautiful speechless people, prowling through the night. But the people caught it in her leopard children, sent the thing away.

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Carefree, beautiful woman.

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evening and welcome. My name is Brian. I'm with you until 10 p.m. And a lot of the music tonight. Don't know if I'll get to it all, but including new Beth Orton record, new record from the band Horse Lords out of D.C., sort of prog rock group. Also new music from Deer Tick, Providence-based singer-songwriter. You probably know him. He's played here many times over the decades. Bill Orcutt has a new record out. And lots more. 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

Free Association, new record from Beth Orton there called The Ground Above. I played the track Waiting. Her ninth record, she's producing this one. Some really great musicians on here. Sam Amidon, her husband, playing fiddle. Tom Skinner on drums. Shazad Ismaili playing a lot of different instruments. Some great trumpet playing on that too. David Sylvian before that, 1984's Brilliant Trees, The Ink in the Well. Another great trumpet solo on that record. And Talk Talk Today from The Party's Over, 1981. Top set off with Jeff Moldauer and Maria Moldauer, Brazil, 1967, theme song used in the film, the Terry Gilliam film, and also the theme song to Off the Cuff, which was a long-standing NCP show running in this time slot. Yeah. George was one of the first people I met in Boston all the way back in 2001. His show actually preceded that by many years. My name is Brian. I'm with you until 10 p.m. We're online at wzbc.org. That's where the playlist and the chat are. Hope you'll stay with us. Morning music right here on Free Association.

Free Association, new music from Horse Lords, great group out of DC area. Saw this group perform at Beg in a Can maybe 3 years ago, something like that. Yeah, pretty great, unrecognizable, I remember, instantly recognizable group. It's a quartet, and I think the saxophonist does a lot of circular breathing. Sounds like he's doing multiple layers on that track. New record is called Demand to Be Taken to Heaven Alive, and that track was called Before the Law. Before that, a record from Tortoise, which came out last year, called Touch, played the track Layered Presence. And Chris Forsythe's group, Basic, with his new self-titled record, played the track Premonition. Doug McCombs from Tortoise is sitting in with this trio on this record, and it's pretty great. Beat Circus, Long Way Home, before that from 2019. These Wicked Things, and Anna Butters. A track called Bishop from the 2024 record Mighty Vertebrate. Anna Butters, probably best known for her work with the LA group SML.

Playing behind me here is a new record from Philip Golub, and he's from New York. He's a composer, pianist, and he's playing the kind of a bespoke MIDI keyboard here, along with a bunch of microtonalists, including Anna Weber on saxophone, flute. My name is Brian, with you until 10 p.m. We're online at WZBC.org. That's where the playlist and the chat are. Hope you'll stay with us. More new music right here on Free Association.

Free Association. New music from Bonnie Prince Billy. We are together again for the track They Keep Trying to Find You. Very prolific. Seems like every year he's coming out with a new record. Bill Callahan, before that, he has a new record out as well. It's called My Days of 58. Played the track Lonely City. Maybe my favorite track off that record. Really, really great. And Robert Wyatt Marianne from the 1997 record Schleep. So great. Yeah, I did read that he had a 5-octave

of vocal range. I don't know if that's true. I think he's... I definitely heard two voices in octaves, maybe three on that. Somebody pointed out... I played this song a few weeks ago. And somebody pointed out it's an instrumental arrangement of Boards of Canada, which I didn't even pick up on that until he mentioned it. So now I'm... Yeah, it's a great arrangement. This is a group from New York City called Alarm Will Sound, and their new record is called Lift. My name is Brian. We're online at WZBC.org. That's where the playlist and the chat are. Hope you'll stay with us. More new music ahead right here on Free Association WZBC 90.3 FM, Boston College.